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1: A pause in construction on a section of border wall that runs through a national park in Texas.
2: A federal restraining order is halting plans to build more border wall through Big Bend National Park in Texas. Protesters say construction will disrupt delicate ecology and that protective laws were improperly waived.
3: It's not about walls. It's more about the roads, the destruction of the canyon. You just can't fix a blown-up canyon.
2: Randy Bradford is a former park ranger. Crystal Albright lives nearby.
4: Our sheriffs and our Border Patrol work really well together. When 31 laws were waived and contractors came in with no-bid contracts, that was our big concern.
2: A hearing is set for next week in San Antonio. Evan Brown, Fox News.
1: A former NFL player says he's now broke after being scammed out of his life savings.
5: Tay Crowder claims he lost at least $500,000 in an alleged investment fraud scheme involving e-commerce stores. Crowder, who played in the NFL for the New York Giants, says he invested with Motion Venture Operation, run by a 23-year-old New Jersey resident named Muhammad Koulibaly. Crowder says he thought the investment was legitimate after seeing other NFL players and recognizable names were also involved. Koulibaly was found dead in a swimming pool in New Jersey on July 31st. No charges have been filed in connection with the allegations, but the Securities and Exchange Commission is investigating the claims by Crowder and other investors. Frank Lanza, Fox News.
1: Soccer fan groups, including Football Supporters Europe and Football Supporters North America, have launched a petition calling for Gianni Infantino, the head of FIFA, soccer's governing body, to resign after he tried to sell future World Cup profits to private investors. The petition also calls for FIFA to be rebuilt so that it can never happen again. Infantino's plan was scrapped after a global backlash. I'm Lisa Lucera. This is Fox News.
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3: The feds dump a bomb plot at the New York State Capitol. I'm Lisa Lacera, Fox News. Authorities say Jessica Bowie had been under surveillance for over a month as she communicated with at least one confidential informant who was pretending to work for ISIS.
4: She's charged with one count of 18 U.S.C. 2339B, attempting to provide material support or resources to a designated foreign terrorist organization.
3: Assistant U.S. Attorney John Sarcone. Court documents say Bowie converted to Islam about 5 years ago and plotted the attack because she believed the state was passing laws that were offensive to her religion. The FBI says she planned to leave the country, but said she planned to return to attack the White House or Times Square on New Year's Eve. The prosecution and defense in the Carmelo Anthony case in court today as his lawyers petitioned for a retrial. Anthony was convicted earlier this summer of killing a fellow teenager at a Texas track meet last year. The person Philadelphia officials say has been terrorizing people in a scary movie mask has been identified.
5: Philadelphia DA Larry Krasner said the man behind a mask reminiscent of the horror film character Chucky is thought to be 22-year-old Zymir Hughes, and he's wanted for misdemeanor and felony counts.
6: In relation to only one of what we understand to be many victims.
5: The encounters happened last week near City Hall. Police Captain Jason Smith said the suspect acted as if he had a weapon but never showed it.
3: Fox's Grinnell Scott. Smith says Hughes may have staged the attacks for social media attention. Police believe he may have left the area. The Pentagon says the USS George Washington has arrived in the Middle East to replace the aircraft carrier USS Lincoln, which has been deployed there for 270 days. The Lincoln's on its way back to its home port of San Diego after reports of supply shortages and morale issues. 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
3: A police officer in Florida arrested for criminal misuse of the state's license plate reader system.
12: Earlier this month, now former Sarasota police officer Corey Waiters was arrested for using the state's Flock license plate reader system to search for the same plate more than 350 times over a five-month period last year. Critics of the Flock cameras, which have popped up across the U.S., say the possibilities for misuse create civil liberties concerns. President Trump was asked about the cameras just this week.
13: Well, it's being studied right now. You know, you have pros and cons, right? It's being studied right now. We'll have an answer sort of as to our views on it over the next couple of weeks.
12: Waiters is accused of using the state's driver and vehicle information database improperly as well, and was arrested on both felony and misdemeanor charges. Jessica Rosenthal, Fox News.
3: Fresh readings on the job market and economy are encouraging.
14: New unemployment claims remain subdued. Last week, claims declined to 206,000, down from the previous week, and suggesting companies are still not conducting widespread layoffs. Continuing claims, those remaining on benefits for the week of August 8th, came in at 1.79 million, up slightly but close to economists' predictions. The Philadelphia Federal Reserve's manufacturing index for this month jumped to a five-year high at 47.4. Economists were expecting some pullback from a strong reading in July. The report suggests factories are busier in eastern Pennsylvania, South Jersey, and Delaware. Chinico Sola, Fox News.
3: The average rate for a 30-year mortgage eased for the second week in a row at 6.65% from 6.67 last week. That's according to mortgage buyer Freddie Mac. The average rate last year was 6.58%. Wall Street stocks had their worst loss in 3 weeks. The Dow lost 703, the Nasdaq minus 263. I'm Lisa Lacera. This is Fox News.

going back in the alley. And I kept rolling them sevens and winning all them pots. 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I just kept on rolling and controlling them bones. Finally, they just threw up their hand and said, when you hot, you hot.

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6: Well, life on the farm is kind of laid back. 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Well, a simple kind of life never did me no harm. 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Days are all filled with an easy country charm. 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
3: Heads stop a plot to bomb the New York State Capitol. I'm Lisa Lacera, Fox News. The FBI and U.S. Attorney's Office for the Northern District say 35-year-old Jessica Bowie of Albany faces federal terrorism charges after she planned to set off explosives at the state capitol in an ISIS-style attack.
4: Bowie was seen repeatedly walking around the State House five times and taking pictures, and she went inside, they say, to surveil it. Prosecutors say Bowie bought items to build a bomb at a nearby Home Depot, including getting nails, and she planned to put the bomb inside a DoorDash bag.
3: Fox's Eric Sean. Prosecutors say they were watching Bowie for about a month. They say she asked for lessons from an informant on how to build a bomb and scoped out security measures while in contact with multiple informants who were pretending to work for ISIS. Sailors aboard the aircraft carrier USS Lincoln heading home to San Diego.
5: They're being replaced in the Arabian Sea by the USS George Washington after a deployment that lasted 9 months instead of an expected six, leading to complaints about quality of life and food aboard.
3: Fox's Peter Doocy at the White House. War Secretary Pete Hegseth has said those reports were misrepresented. Federal investigators releasing new details following yesterday's deadly collision between a Pennsylvania police helicopter and a small plane.
6: Investigators say the pilot of a Cessna plane began flying erratically as it approached a Pennsylvania State Police helicopter at a small airport near Carlisle, about 110 miles northwest of Philadelphia.
7: Suddenly increased its pitch, severe nose up, did a left turn, leveled off again, and then flew into the back of the helicopter.
6: Aaron McCarter of the National Transportation Safety Board adds the two pilots in the helicopter survived the crash and appear to be recovering. The pilot of the plane was killed. He's been identified as Paul Sokolowski of Hershey. The NTSB says the investigation...
3: Fox's Tom Graham.
8: Ice Cube's Big 3 season has come down to this. The Big 3 Championship is coming to Charlotte. Who will be crowned the Big 3 Season 9 Champion? Plus the Big 3 All-Star Game. 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
3: A former Democratic congressman and candidate for California governor has had his devices taken from him and his home raided as part of an ongoing federal investigation.
13: Sources tell Fox News the FBI seized former Congressman Eric Swalwell's electronics at his Washington, D.C. home Sunday while no one was home and seized electronics from Swalwell at San Francisco International Airport a day prior. Fox is told this is in relation to the sexual misconduct allegations against the Democrat, noting he was not detained or placed under arrest. The FBI has yet to comment. Swalwell resigned from Congress and dropped out of the race for California governor in April after several women accused him of misconduct ranging from sexual assault to sending unsolicited explicit images. The former lawmaker apologized for mistakes in judgment but has called assault allegations false, vowing to fight them. Kristen Goodwin, Fox News.
3: Separately, the White House has released classified documents on the FBI's investigation into Swalwell over claims he had a relationship with a suspected Chinese spy. At least 50 people have died after a boat capsized in northwestern Nigeria. The boat was carrying more than 80 people, most of whom were heading to farms to work. Deadly boat accidents are common in Nigeria, especially during the rainy season. The once richest man in Asia sentenced to life in prison for fraud.
14: Hui Kaiyan was the founder of Evergrande, a Chinese property giant. When the firm collapsed, it led to a massive housing market slump in China, hitting investors and domestic banks. Hui has been sentenced to life in prison after admitting embezzling assets and corporate bribery. Two of his sons are among other Evergrande executives to receive years-long prison terms. The company took millions of dollars from potential house buyers that were not used for construction. The money instead channeled to new developments, resulting in hundreds of unfinished projects.
3: Fox's Jonathan Savage. I'm Lisa Lucera. This is Fox News.
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3: An ISIS-style plot. I'm Lisa Lacera, Fox News. An Albany, New York woman under arrest in what authorities say was a plan to kill state lawmakers by setting off a bomb at the state capitol. Federal authorities say 35-year-old Jessica Bowie is facing federal terrorism charges. She'd been under surveillance for more than a month as she communicated with a confidential informant posing as an ISIS facilitator.
4: As alleged, this defendant was radicalized online and spread messages of hate and violence against the American people.
3: Assistant U.S. Attorney for the Northern District of New York, John Sarcone. Authorities say Bowie planned to flee the country after the bombing, but said she would be willing to return to launch more attacks on the White House or in Times Square on New Year's Eve. The Texas prosecutor who oversaw the conviction of black teenager Carmelo Anthony in a deadly stabbing of Austin Metcalf, who was wife at a track meet last year, said both sides agreed to hold back evidence that risked inflaming the racially charged case as the defense seeks a new trial.
5: Prosecutors say that Anthony had a history of getting into fights, was obsessed with knives and guns, and fantasized about stabbing someone. In one text message to his girlfriend, Anthony said, "When I stab somebody, I'm going to lick their blood off the blade." In court, defense attorneys also shared a long list of what they say are examples of Austin Metcalf bullying minority students, being physically violent and using racist language.
3: Fox's Garrett Tenney in McKinney, Texas. The hearing set to continue tomorrow. It's not clear when the judge will rule. A charter plane with eight people on board crashed near a remote radar site in western Alaska. There's no information on the status of the two pilots or the six passengers. Two former organizers of Hong Kong's decades-old vigil in remembrance of the 1989 Tiananmen Square crackdown have been convicted in a national security case. 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
6: 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The Big Three Championship is coming to Charlotte. Who will be crowned the Big Three Season 9 champion? 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
9: 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Rock Auto's catalog made it really easy to find that specific one that I was looking for.
10: All the parts your car will ever need, Rock Auto.
3: Federal officials say the captain of a charter boat that capsized in New York Harbor earlier this month, killing a young mother and her child, is in the country illegally.
11: The Coast Guard says the boat had way too many passengers, so it capsized and sent more than a dozen people into the New York Harbor. And the feds say the boat's captain, Manuel Hernandez, was not just in the country illegally, but was also not licensed by the Coast Guard, now facing two federal felony charges, one for each death. Investigators say this happened about 3 hours into the boat tour out near the Statue of Liberty. They say Hernandez tried to make a U-turn and accelerate over the wake of another boat that was coming by, and the boat went under.
3: Fox's Alexis McAdams in New York City. The Department of Homeland Security says Hernandez could be deported. Three cities in the running to host the 2028 Democratic National Convention.
12: Boston, Denver, and Philadelphia are in the running to host the convention where delegates will pick their presidential nominee who'll try to retake the White House. DNC chair Ken Martin describes the bids from all three cities as incredibly strong, promising the huge event will be an inspiring celebration of our party's future nominee. The convention is set for August 7th through the 10th. Officials visited five cities earlier this year, considering logistical and fundraising capacity, among other factors. Atlanta did not make the cut, neither did Chicago, which was hoping to host the convention for a second straight time. CJ Papa, Fox News.
3: Commanders of the Army's 9th Brigade Engineer Battalion, based at Fort Stewart, Georgia, offering its service members a special bonus if they reenlist soon. 4 extra days off, timed around the November release of the video game Grand Theft Auto 6. The commanders say they believe free time to play the game, where players commit carjackings and battle police, will persuade some soldiers to extend their service. A Fort Stewart spokesman says the idea was to have a unique incentives program that connects to what soldiers are interested in. I'm Lee Silasera. This is Fox News.

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3: Belief is on the way. I'm Sue Guzman, Fox News. The USS aircraft carrier has arrived in the Middle East now to provide relief to thousands of sailors and Marines aboard a troubled carrier that's been experiencing deteriorating conditions following

0: a lengthy deployment.
1: American sailors aboard the USS Abraham Lincoln are finally starting a 13,000-mile, month-long journey back home to San Diego. They're being replaced in the Arabian Sea by the USS George Washington after a deployment that lasted 9 months instead of an expected six, leading to complaints about quality of life and food aboard. This is happening as the Iran war enters a new phase. And that might mean no more big bombs.
0: Fox's Peter Ducey. The FBI conducting and confronting former Congressman Eric Swalwell at a San Francisco International Airport as it conducts an investigation into allegations of sexual assault. More from Fox's Christina Coleman.
2: The FBI, they seized his cell phone, MacBook Pro, a charging cable, and wall charger Saturday night. Authorities also raided his home in Washington, D.C., and seized other potential evidence on Sunday. The warrant issued in this case was under a federal statute that makes it a crime for an official to deprive another person of their constitutional rights. And remember, Swalwell resigned from Congress and dropped out of the California governor's race back in April after multiple women publicly accused him of sexual misconduct, including two women who said he sent them unsolicited photos of his genitals. And then there was a California woman who says she was a business owner and a model when she says he drugged and sexually assaulted her in 2018.
0: Swalwell denies the allegations. Meanwhile, California State Senator Aisha Wahab is going to serve out the rest of Swalwell's term after securing victory in today's special election that covers parts of the eastern side of San Francisco Bay. 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
3: 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Who will be crowned the Big Three Season 9 champion? 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
0: A defense witness in a Massachusetts courtroom testifying today that Lindsay Clancy reported hearing a male voice telling her to kill her three children in 2023. More from Fox's Brian Yannis.
8: Defense witness Sheila Cavanaugh says that she met Lindsay Clancy the morning after she killed her three children and some 200 times after that. And Cavanaugh testified that Lindsay several times blamed a persistent male voice in her head for doing it. But prosecutors say none of Lindsay's four doctors who were treating her have any record of her experiencing psychosis or hearing voices. This comes after a defense psychologist said he heard Lindsay tell her husband a male voice ordered her to kill the kids and herself, and she had no appreciation for the wrongfulness of her act.
0: Supporters wearing pink gathering outside the courthouse in support of Clancy, saying that the mental health system failed her. Police in Pennsylvania naming a suspect after numerous people are reportedly being terrorized by someone wearing a Chucky mask in Philadelphia.
9: Police now say they have a name to go with the face behind the Chucky mask. Worn by a man who terrorized several people in Philadelphia in the early morning hours last week, he has been identified by police as 22-year-old Zymir Hughes. An arrest warrant is active. Officials say Hughes may have fled Pennsylvania and has ties to California and Nevada. Surveillance photos capture the suspect wearing all black, his face covered with the Chucky-inspired mask from the movie about a murderous, deadly doll who comes to life. He threatened and chased at least a half dozen people around City Hall, and police say he targeted both men and women, including a 40-year-old woman who screamed and alerted police.
0: Fox's Lauren Green, the FBI foiling a bomb plot targeting Albany, the state capital of New York. Agents arresting 35-year-old Jessica Bowie, who they allege plotted the attack on behalf of ISIS. They say she planned to put a bomb inside a DoorDash bag. I'm Sue Guzman. This is Fox News.
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3: I'm Ted Lindner, Fox News. The USS Abraham Lincoln aircraft carrier doing just that, finally heading back to its home port. Fox's Jill Nato with the details.
4: The Lincoln's been at sea for 272 days, and it's still got a long sail ahead with 13,000 miles to get from the Arabian Sea to San Diego. The USS George Washington arrived in the Middle East yesterday to replace the Lincoln. The switch comes as concerns about the Lincoln have been growing, with reports of a stressed-out crew, bad plumbing, and supply shortages. Several Democratic lawmakers have pressed the War Department for details on the Lincoln's conditions, but the head of U.S. Central Command, Admiral Brad Cooper, said his visit this past weekend to the carrier was awe-inspiring. Jill Nato, Fox News.
3: More than 750 U.S.

0: U.S. troops have been wounded during operations against Iran. According to Pentagon data, of the 757 total service members who've been wounded, more than 580 of them are Army soldiers. The Pentagon and U.S. Central Command have offered almost no details on how any of the injuries have occurred or the amount of damage that U.S. bases have sustained in the conflict. And the FBI raided former Congressman Eric Swalwell's home this past weekend. Fox's Matt Finn in L.A. with more.
1: A federal search warrant inventory shows investigators seized Eric Swalwell's iPhone and MacBook at 8:25 Saturday night. Sources tell Fox that search happened at the San Francisco airport. And then on Sunday, the FBI seized electronics from Swalwell's home in Washington, D.C. Swalwell was cooperative during the airport encounter on Saturday and was not detained or arrested. The Swalwell search warrant was filed listing a federal statute that makes it a crime for an official to deprive another person of their constitutional rights. Now, separately, Swalwell faces multiple allegations of sexual assault from several women.
0: Swalwell denies the allegations. 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
0: The FBI arrested a suspect Wednesday disrupting a plot to bomb the New York State Capitol in Albany. First Assistant U.S. Attorney for the Northern District of New York, John Sarcone, telling reporters the suspect was carrying out the attack on behalf of ISIS.
5: Jessica Bowie, age 35, of Albany, New York. She's charged with one count of 18 U.S.C. 2339B, attempting to provide material support or resources to a designated foreign terrorist organization.
0: Bowie allegedly planned to flee to Syria and consider bombing the White House or Times Square in the future. She brought the materials at a hardware store earlier this month, according to court documents, and allegedly told informants she would hide the explosive device inside a DoorDash bag. The Army shutters a Europe-based unit that focused on learning drone warfare. Fox's Lisa Lucero with more.
6: Soldiers in the 173rd Airborne Brigade have been experimenting and building their own drones and participating in drills on waging unmanned warfare for nearly a year. But the Army's acting chief of staff has ordered the battalion to refocus on its core mission of being an airborne infantry unit, according to the Wall Street Journal. The move comes as part of a broader reshuffling of the Army under acting chief of staff General Christopher LaNeve. The Army's top uniformed leader since Secretary of War Pete Hegseth removed General Randy George in April. Ukraine has been using drone warfare as part of its war with Russia. Lisa Lucera, Fox News.
0: And a new $2.4 billion light rail project is moving forward in Los Angeles. The nearly 7-mile rail line will include 11 new stations. It's designed to make commuting easier for thousands of people and communities across the city. The project will also connect riders with existing public transit, providing more options for getting around without a car. Construction is already underway. Passenger service currently expected to begin in just a few years, in 2031. I'm Ted Lindner. This is Fox News.
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3: ISIS-style plot. I'm Sue Guzman, Fox News. The FBI has arrested 35-year-old Jesse Bowie of New York and charged her with plotting to set off a bomb at the state capitol of Albany.
4: She wants to bomb the building by using a DoorDash food delivery bag, if you can imagine. And apparently she took great delight in the idea of shedding a lot of blood in the process. Now, according to the feds, she allegedly told someone who turned out to be an informant, blowing up the kafirs, those are the non-Muslims, brains out, is beautiful.
3: Fox's Kevin Cork, USS aircraft carrier, headed home to California now after a long deployment in the Middle East. Details from Fox's Peter Ducey.
5: American sailors aboard the USS Abraham Lincoln are finally starting a 13,000-mile, month-long journey back home to San Diego. They're being replaced in the Arabian Sea by the USS George Washington after a deployment that lasted 9 months instead of an expected six, leading to complaints about quality of life and food aboard. This is happening as the Iran war enters a new phase, and that might mean no more big bombs.
3: And the Texas prosecutor who oversaw the conviction of a teenager, Carmelo Anthony, in a deadly stabbing of Austin Metcalf at a track meet last year, says both sides have agreed now to hold back evidence that risked inflaming the racially charged case as the defense is seeking a new trial.
6: Prosecutors say that Anthony had a history of getting into

0: fights, was obsessed with knives and guns, and fantasized about stabbing someone. In one text message to his girlfriend, Anthony said, "When I stab somebody, I'm going to lick their blood off the blade." In court, defense attorneys also shared a long list of what they say are examples of Austin Metcalf bullying minority students, being physically violent and using racist language.
1: Fox's Garrett Tenney reporting from McKinney, Texas. Hearing set to continue Friday. 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
1: Police in Philadelphia naming a suspect after numerous people were terrorized by someone wearing a Chucky mask.
6: Police now say they have a name to go with the face behind the Chucky mask. Worn by a man who terrorized several people in Philadelphia in the early morning hours last week, he has been identified by police as 22-year-old Zymir Hughes. An arrest warrant is active. Officials say Hughes may have fled Pennsylvania and has ties to California and Nevada. Surveillance photos capture the suspect wearing all black, his face covered with a Chucky-inspired mask from the movie about a murderous, deadly doll who comes to life. He threatened and chased at least a half dozen people around City Hall, and police say he targeted both men and women, including a 40-year-old woman who screamed and alerted police.
1: Fox's Lauren Green. The FBI confronting former California Congressman Eric Swalwell at San Francisco International Airport as it conducts an investigation into allegations of sexual assault. Here's Fox's Christine. Coleman.
7: The FBI, they seized his cell phone, MacBook Pro, a charging cable, and wall charger Saturday night. Authorities also raided his home in Washington, D.C., and seized other potential evidence on Sunday. The warrant issued in this case was under a federal statute that makes it a crime for an official to deprive another person of their constitutional rights. And remember, Swalwell resigned from Congress and dropped out of the California governor's race back in April after multiple women publicly accused him of sexual misconduct, including two women who said he sent them unsolicited photos of his genitals. And then there was a California woman who says she was a business owner and a model when she says he drugged and sexually assaulted her in 2018.
1: Swalwell denies the allegations. Meantime, California State Senator Aisha Wahab is going to serve out the rest of Swalwell's term after securing victory in Thursday's special election. She will be the first Afghan-American to serve in Congress. I'm Sue Guzman. This is Fox News.
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0: 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Are you tired of spending weekends trapped inside, staring at the same four walls?
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3: Heading home. I'm Ted Lindner, Fox News. The USS Abraham Lincoln aircraft carrier finally heading back to its home port. Fox's Jill Nato with more.
4: The Lincoln's been at sea for 272 days, and it's still got a long sail ahead with 13,000 miles to get from the Arabian Sea to San Diego. The USS George Washington arrived in the Middle East yesterday to replace the Lincoln. The switch comes as concerns about the Lincoln have been growing, with reports of a stressed-out crew, bad plumbing, and supply shortages. Several Democratic lawmakers have pressed the War Department for details on the Lincoln's conditions, but the head of U.S. Central Command, Admiral Brad Cooper, said his visit this past weekend to the carrier was awe-inspiring. Jill Nato, Fox News.
3: A charter aircraft carrying eight people crashed at a remote radar site in western Alaska Thursday, killing all on board, according to the U.S. military. The crash happening at Cape Newenham Long-Range Radar Site Airport. It's about 450 miles west of Anchorage, Alaska. An investigation is now underway. And the FBI raiding former Congressman Eric Swalwell's home this past weekend. Fox's Matt Finn in L.A. with more.
5: A federal search warrant inventory shows investigators seized Eric Swalwell's iPhone and MacBook at 8:25 Saturday night. Sources tell Fox that search happened at the San Francisco airport. And then on Sunday, the FBI seized electronics from Swalwell's home in Washington, D.C. Swalwell was cooperative during the airport encounter on Saturday and was not detained or arrested. The Swalwell search warrant was filed listing a federal statute that makes it a crime for an official to deprive another person of their constitutional rights. Now, separately, Swalwell faces multiple allegations of sexual assault from several women.
3: Swalwell denies the allegations. He resigned from Congress in April. 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
12: The FBI says it arrested a suspect Wednesday disrupting a plot to bomb the New York State Capitol in Albany. First Assistant U.S. Attorney for the Northern District of New York, John Sarcone, telling reporters the suspect was carrying out the attack on behalf of ISIS.
13: Jessica Bowie, age 35, of Albany, New York. She's charged with one count of 18 U.S.C. 2339B, attempting to provide material, support, or resources to a designated foreign terrorist organization.
12: Bowie allegedly planned to flee to Syria and consider bombing the White House or Times Square in the future. She bought the materials at a hardware store earlier this month, according to court documents, and allegedly told informants she would hide the explosive device inside a DoorDash bag. The Army shutters a Europe-based unit that focused on learning drone warfare. Fox's Lisa Lacera with more.
14: Soldiers in the 173rd Airborne Brigade have been experimenting and building their own drones and participating in drills on waging unmanned warfare for nearly a year. But the Army's acting chief of staff has ordered the battalion to refocus on its core mission of being an airborne infantry unit, according to the Wall Street Journal. The move comes as part of a broader reshuffling of the Army under acting chief of staff General Christopher Lanier. The Army's top uniformed leader since Secretary of War Pete Hegseth removed General Randy George in April. Ukraine has been using drone warfare as part of its war with Russia. Lee Silicera, Fox News.
12: And a new $2.4 billion light rail project's moving forward in Los Angeles. The nearly 7-mile rail line will include 11 new stations. It's designed to make commuting easier for thousands of people in communities across the city. The project is also going to connect riders with existing public transit, providing more options for getting around without a car. Construction already underway. Passenger service currently expected to begin in 2031. I'm Ted Lindner. This is Fox News.

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4: No survivors. I'm Sue Guzman, Fox News. The U.S. military confirming that 8 people have been killed in a plane crash in western Alaska.
5: The crash happened at Cape Newenham Long-Range Radar Site Airport. That's 450 miles west of Anchorage. U.S. Air Force Lieutenant General Robert Davis reacted to the deadly crash, saying, quote, "This is a devastating loss for our military family and the communities we serve." 2 pilots and 6 passengers were on board the Cessna 441 that took off from Anchorage. At this time, it's not clear what brought that plane down. The identity of the passengers also remains unknown at this hour.
4: Fox's Marianne Rafferty. Severe storms wreaking havoc along the East Coast Thursday. A man was killed, a woman injured in a lightning strike in Cape Charles, Virginia. And a rare tornado struck Nassau County, New York on Long Island, injuring a man in Atlantic Beach and damaging cabanas and scattering debris along the sand. An Albany, New York woman under arrest in what authorities say was a plot to kill lawmakers by setting off a bomb at the state capitol. Federal authorities say 35-year-old Jessica Bowie is facing federal terrorism charges.
6: As alleged, this defendant was radicalized online and spread messages of hate and violence against the American people.
4: Assistant U.S. Attorney for the Northern District of New York, John Sarcone. A U.S. aircraft carrier headed home to California now after a long deployment in the Middle East.
7: American sailors aboard the USS Abraham Lincoln are finally starting a 13,000-mile, month-long journey back home to San Diego. They're being replaced in the Arabian Sea by the USS George Washington after a deployment that lasted 9 months instead of an expected 6, leading to complaints about quality of life and food aboard. This is happening as the Iran war enters a new phase. And that might mean no more big bombs.
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2: The Texas prosecutor who oversaw the conviction of teenager Carmelo Anthony in the deadly stabbing of Austin Metcalf at a track meet last year says both sides agreed to hold back evidence that risked inflaming the racially charged case as the defense now seeks a new trial.
3: Prosecutors say that Anthony had a history of getting into fights, was obsessed with knives and guns, and fantasized about stabbing someone. In one text message to his girlfriend, Anthony said, "When I stab somebody, I'm going to lick their blood off the blade." In court, defense attorneys also shared a long list of what they say are examples of Austin Metcalf bullying minority students, being physically violent and using racist language.
2: Fox's Garrett Teddy reporting from McKinney, Texas. The hearing is set to continue today. A defense witness in a Massachusetts courtroom testifying Thursday that Lindsay Clancy reported hearing a male voice telling her to kill her three children in 2023. Details from Fox's Brian Yenis.
4: Defense witness Sheila Cavanaugh says that she met Lindsay Clancy the morning after she killed her three children and some 200 times after that. And Cavanaugh testified that Lindsay several times blamed a persistent male voice in her head for doing it. But prosecutors say none of Lindsay's four doctors who were treating her have any record of her experiencing psychosis or hearing voices. This comes after a defense psychologist said he heard Lindsay tell her husband a male voice ordered her to kill the kids and herself, and she had no appreciation for the wrongfulness of her act.
2: Supporters wearing pink gathering outside the courthouse yesterday in support of Clancy, saying that the mental health system failed her. Two former organizers of Hong Kong's decades-old vigil in remembrance of the 1989 Tiananmen Square crackdown have been convicted in a national security case under a new Chinese law. It has all but ended Hong Kong's pro-democracy movement. I'm Sue Guzman. This is Fox News.
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3: Coming home, I'm Ted Lindner, Fox News. The USS Abraham Lincoln aircraft carrier is finally headed back to its home port. Fox's Jill Nato tells us more this morning.
4: The Lincoln's been at sea for 272 days, and it's still got a long sail ahead, with 13,000 miles to get from the Arabian Sea to San Diego. The USS George Washington arrived in the Middle East yesterday to replace the Lincoln. The switch comes as concerns about the Lincoln have been growing, with reports of a stressed-out crew, bad plumbing, and supply shortages. Several Democratic lawmakers have pressed the War Department for details on the Lincoln's conditions, but the head of U.S. Central Command, Admiral Bragg Cooper, said his visit this past weekend to the carrier was awe-inspiring. Jill Nato, Fox News.
3: The U.S. military confirming 8 people have been killed in a plane crash in western Alaska.
5: The crash happened at Cape Newenham Long Range Radar Site Airport. That's 450 miles west of Anchorage. U.S. Air Force Lieutenant General Robert Davis reacted to the deadly crash, saying, quote, "This is a devastating loss for our military family and the communities we serve." 2 pilots and 6 passengers were on board the Cessna 441 that took off from Anchorage. At this time, it's not clear what brought that plane down. The identity of the passengers also remains unknown at this hour.
3: That is Fox's Marion Rafferty. New $2.4 billion light rail project moving forward in Los Angeles. The nearly 7-mile rail line will include 11 new stations. It's designed to make commuting easier for thousands of people in communities across the city. The project will also connect riders with existing public transit, providing more options for getting around without a car. Construction is already underway. Passenger service is currently expected to begin in the year 2031. 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
3: The FBI says it arrested a suspect Wednesday disrupting a plot to bomb the New York State Capitol in Albany. First Assistant U.S. Attorney for the Northern District of New York, John Sarcone, telling reporters the suspect was carrying

0: carrying out the attack on behalf of ISIS.
1: Jessica Bowie, age 35, of Albany, New York. She's charged with one count of 18 USC 2339B, attempting to provide material, support, or resources to a designated foreign terrorist organization.
0: Bowie allegedly planned to flee to Syria and consider bombing the White House or Times Square in the future. She bought the materials at a hardware store earlier this month. According to court documents, it allegedly told informants she would hide the explosive device inside a DoorDash bag. The Army shutters a Europe-based unit that focused on learning drone warfare. Fox's Lisa Lacera with more.
2: Soldiers in the 173rd Airborne Brigade have been experimenting and building their own drones and participating in drills on waging unmanned warfare for nearly a year. But the Army's acting chief of staff has ordered the battalion to refocus on its core mission of being an airborne infantry unit, according to the Wall Street Journal. The move comes as part of a broader reshuffling of the Army under acting chief of staff General Christopher LaNeve, the Army's top uniform leader since Secretary of War Pete Hegseth removed General Randy George in April. Ukraine has been using drone warfare as part of its war with Russia. Lisa Lacera, Fox News.
0: President Trump is asserting that Iran was much closer to getting a nuclear weapon last year when the U.S. and Israel attacked than the world knew, claiming Iran was just weeks away from development. The pronouncement made during an interview on Michael Cohen's radio show. The president claiming he took action when others would not. He told Cohen on the show, "It should have been taken care of by other presidents or other countries many years ago, but it wasn't." I'm Ted Lindner, and this is Fox News.
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3: What went wrong? I'm Dave Anthony, Fox News. That's the question for investigators the day after a small plane crashed in western Alaska.
4: At a remote radar site, killing everyone on board. Two pilots, six passengers were on that plane. This incident happened at Cape Newenham, and the jet took off from Anchorage. Cause of this crash being investigated by the FAA and the NTSB.
3: Fox's Todd Pyro, the U.S. Army Corps of Engineers, chartered that flight, put out a statement that two of the eight people killed were Army Corps employees. Hours after announcing a plan, he called Economic D-Day to put a financial hurt on Iran. President Trump went on ABC Radio, telling his former lawyer, Michael Cohen's show,
5: the Navy's gone. The Air Force is gone. The leadership is gone. Part of the problem is so many of the leaders are gone. It's not easy to make a deal. Nobody knows who's leading.
3: This as talks are stalled over Iran's nuclear program and Strait of Hormuz shipping. A Pentagon casualty count since the conflict with Iran started shows, in addition to 14 American deaths, more than 750 troops have been wounded. Some troops have been deployed in this conflict are getting a much-talked-about break. Fox's Peter Ducey.
6: American sailors aboard the USS Abraham Lincoln are finally starting a 13,000-mile, month-long journey back home to San Diego. They're being replaced in the Arabian Sea by the USS George Washington after a deployment that lasted 9 months instead of an expected six, leading to complaints about quality of life and food aboard.
3: A New York woman is behind bars facing terror charges. She's accused of plotting to bomb the state capitol in Albany.
7: Her name, Jessica Bowie, a 35-year-old Albany resident who converted to Islam 5 years ago, now charged with starting her plot last month. Prosecutors say Bowie bought items to build a bomb at a nearby Home Depot, including getting nails, and she planned to put the bomb inside a DoorDash bag.
3: That's Fox's Eric Sean. 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
3: The defense could rest its case today at Lindsey Clancy's trial. The Massachusetts mother accused of murdering her three kids, but using an insanity defense.
21: The defense is arguing that Lindsey Clancy was hearing voices that told her to kill herself and her children, and therefore she was going through a postpartum psychosis temporary that caused her to kill her children. She did not know what she was doing was wrong.
3: That's Fox's Brian Yenis outside the court in Plymouth. In Texas, a new judge is on the Carmelo Anthony case, considering whether the convicted murderer should get a new trial in the killing of another student, Austin Metcalf, at a high school track meet.
22: Carmelo Anthony's trial attorney, Mike Howard, testifying Austin Metcalf had a history of fights and previously spray-painted racist and anti-Semitic graffiti. Details, he says, were not presented to the jury. Prosecutors say Anthony's girlfriend told a school administrator she was scared of him.

0: and that he allegedly texted her a photo of a knife, saying, "I'm low-key on the verge." Defense attorneys argue recently recused Collin County Judge John Roach's strict courtroom rules and improper jury instructions resulted in Anthony not having a fair trial, succeeding in having Roach removed from the case this week. 19-year-old Anthony was convicted in June of fatally stabbing Metcalf at a 2025 track meet, sentenced to 35 years in prison. He's maintained he was acting in self-defense. Kristen Goodwin, Fox News.
1: The U.S. and Canada keep talking after President Trump delayed big new tariffs set to go into effect this week.
2: Canada is looking for the U.S. to ease tariffs on vehicles built north of the border, as well as aluminum and steel, as part of a deal. A possible agreement could also end a Canadian ban on imports and sales of U.S.-made beer, wine, and other spirits. Just this week, President Trump postponed until Saturday tariffs of up to 50% on Canadian goods. Grinnell Scott, Fox News.
1: On Wall Street, stock futures are rising the day after a big sell-off that dragged the Dow down over 700 points. I'm Dave Anthony. This is Fox News.
3: The heart of KDRO.
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3: The U.S. Army Corps of Engineers chartered the flight. I'm Dave Anthony, Fox News, and two of its employees are among the eight people killed when a small plane crashed in western Alaska. It had taken off from Anchorage.
4: Went down near Cape Newenham Long Range Radar Site Airport, about 450 miles west of Anchorage. The site is part of a network of remote radar stations monitoring aircraft in and around Alaska's airspace. The NTSB is investigating.
3: That's Fox's Ted Lindner. A long deployment finally ending for 5,000 sailors and Marines on the USS Abraham Lincoln. Finally heading home after more than 270 days at sea and much publicized reports of mental strain on the crew and worsening conditions on the ship and other aircraft carrier replacing the Lincoln. As President Trump ratchets up financial pressure on Iran with what he calls an economic D-Day. As nuclear and Strait of Hormuz talks remain stalled, the president went on WABC radio again, insisting he had to take action on Iran, telling his ex-lawyer Michael Cohen's show,
5: "They were exactly 2 weeks away from having a nuclear weapon, and that's why I had to do it, because you cannot let them have that kind of a weapon."
3: A New York woman is behind bars. Jessica Bowie is accused of converting to Islam and then plotting an ISIS-inspired terror attack. Fox's Gernal Scott reports the target was the state capitol in Albany.
6: U.S. Attorney John Sarcone said Bowie is charged with providing material support to ISIS.
7: This defendant was radicalized online and spread messages of hate and violence.
6: FBI special agent in charge in Albany, Craig Tremoroli, quoted Bowie's intent to take down the building.
8: "Kill the senators while they are meeting. I want them to lose a lot of important documents as well."
3: There's damage to clean up after storms hit the Mid-Atlantic and East Coast. One person killed in Virginia in a lightning strike. A tornado caused destruction in Dover, Delaware. Another twister did some damage on New York's Long Island, and flooding in New Jersey led the drivers needing water rescues. 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
3: The Trump administration is putting an even tighter squeeze on Cuba after tariff threats cut off most fuel supplies to the country, leading to big shortages there and power outages.
12: The Treasury and State Department say they're ratcheting up new penalties against the leadership of the Cuban Institute of Friendship with the Peoples. Secretary of State Marco Rubio says that institute's been sponsoring a vast subversive network inside the U.S. aimed at radicalizing Americans. He accused the Institute of corrupting Americans with lies, spy tradecraft, and other malfeasance. 9 Cuba-owned mining, metal, and construction companies will also be getting new economic penalties. Jill Nato, Fox News.
3: On Wall Street, there may be a rebound from yesterday's big sell-off. Stock futures are rising almost 200 points for the Dow after the Dow's 700-point plunge. A temporary monument that's been popular in Washington, D.C., honoring the nation's veterans as part of the America 250 celebration, is going to stay there longer. Instead of closing this month as planned, it'll be up until after Veterans Day in November. Also in Washington, they've turned some of the streets into a racetrack.
13: Ahead of Sunday's IndyCar Freedom 250 Grand Prix, drivers spoke to the media Thursday to express their excitement for the big race. The road course will take drivers through some of America's most historic landmarks, like the Washington Monument and the Capitol. And something that 4-time IndyCar champion

0: Alex Pillow is looking forward to taking in.
1: I've grew up, like, obviously watching movies and just seeing the Oval Office and also the Capitol Hill. Like, to know that we're going to be racing around it, it's going to be incredible.
0: Pillow is favored to win on Sunday. After all, he's already won six times this season and is looking for a fourth straight season series championship. Tony Genualdo, Fox News.
2: And that race on the streets of D.C. will be on Fox TV at 1 p.m. Eastern Sunday. I'm Dave Anthony, and this is Fox News.
3: I'm Nicole Kosslip with Agribusiness News. I'm Brownfield. With a 3.4 bushel per acre yield advantage over all Enlist E3 competitors, Pioneer Brands E-Series soybeans are the one you trust to lead. Plant Pioneer. USDA is taking feedback from farmers on how to improve and modernize data collection and rebuild farmer trust. Brownfield's Kara Hart reports from a farmer roundtable at the Missouri State Fair.
4: The numbers are there. They have our data. There's got to be a better way for these two different entities to communicate better.
5: Cody Brock with the Missouri Soybean Association says USDA's reports can also have an immediate impact on the commodity markets, making accurate data critical.
4: A lot of times it's us trying to be honest and reporting our information almost seems like it's not in our best interest.
5: Undersecretary Richard Fordyce tells Brownfield the share record of farmer data in the One Farmer, One File initiative has benefits beyond the Farm Service Agency and Risk Management Agency.
6: I believe that the data that we are gathering, collecting, is going to be more relevant to those reports that NAS has than it's ever been.
5: Several ag groups say they support the new initiative, but Brandon Teal with the Missouri Corn Growers Association says farmers still need the staff at their local Farm Service Agency office. I'm Kara Hart for Brownfield.
3: A U.S. representative says farmers need stable policies and expanded domestic demand. Brownfield's Mark Dornkamp has more from the American Coalition for Ethanol Conference in Minneapolis.
7: Minnesota Congresswoman Michelle Fischbach says biofuels are critical to the success of agriculture.
8: It's the strongest domestic demand driver our corn growers have. And when biofuels succeed, growers have a stable floor under their prices. Rural processing plants thrive and local main streets expand.
7: Fischbach has been a strong advocate in Congress for making E15 available nationwide and year-round.
8: By passing this legislation out of the House, we took a monumental step towards establishing permanent nationwide year-round access to E15.
7: Mark Dorenkamp, Brownfield.
3: An ag economist says farmers should be more proactive purchasing fertilizer for 2027. Brownfield's Kellen Havakin has this report from the K-State Risk and Profit Conference.
9: Just from my pessimistic perspective, I really think this thing with the Strait and with Iran is going to carry through forward here.
10: Greg Ibendahl says he doesn't expect relief in prices anytime soon.
9: I don't think I'd wait too long for fertilizer prices to go down, maybe sometime this fall, maybe think about pulling the trigger.
10: He says costs are about $100 per ton higher than what his research indicates.
9: Typically, when you look at fertilizer prices, the fall actually, from a seasonality basis, is a little bit cheaper than it is in the spring here.
10: I'm Kellen Havakin for Brownfield.
3: Find these stories and more at brownfieldagnews.com. I'm Nicole Hosslip.
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0: 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Whitney Houston with our national anthem. Good morning, I'm Kathy Edwards. It's 11 minutes past 6 o'clock on a clear Friday morning. 65 degrees in downtown Sedalia. Here is the latest from the KDRO News Desk. The Pettis County Commission filed a lawsuit on Thursday in Cole County against the Department of Natural Resources over a multi-year issue involving a construction permit for a landfill. Pettis County is accusing the DNR and Presidio of two counts of noncompliance and a single count of prematurely issuing a construction permit. The petition says the issue has been going on since 2022 and that county ordinances only permit Pettis County to have one landfill, which it already has. A court date has not been scheduled in the case. The petition also references a multi-year lawsuit between Midmo Waste and Pettis County, where a partial judgment was reached against the county. A hearing in the case is scheduled for Friday, September 18th. Missouri Governor Mike Kehoe and several political dignitaries spoke at the Missouri State Fair Thursday afternoon. While the morning featured the traditional governor's ham breakfast at the New Corp Director's Pavilion, Governor Kehoe also appeared at the Lowell Moeller Assembly Hall at 2:30 p.m. for the travel trade show hosted by the Sedalia Convention and Visitors Bureau. The topic of the event was the significance of visitors in Missouri. Governor Kehoe had this to say about the importance of tourism in the Show Me State.
1: Well, I would argue it's our number two industry in the state. Agriculture is clearly our number one. We're celebrating that here in Sedalia for 11 days. But tourism brings millions of people into our state that we, quite frankly, would probably never see. It employs over 300,000, 304,000 Missourians, I think, about an $18 billion impact. We've had as high as $19 billion impact in our state's economy. I mean, that's a huge industry, and we're so happy that we're a part of it.
0: Senator Rusty Black, chairman of the Senate Appropriations Committee, and State Representative Brad Pollitt also spoke at the event. In attendance was Sedalia Mayor Travis Williams and Pettis County Commissioners Israel Baeza and Bill Taylor. Dozens of people have been treated for emergencies at the Missouri State Fair in Sedalia. This year, more than 85 people have already been treated at the fairgrounds. The Missouri State Emergency Management Agency said the most common issue has been heat-related issues. Emergency personnel identified the carnival area, particularly around the Ferris wheel, as a major hotspot. Ground temperatures on the asphalt peaked between 120 and 140 degrees with very little air movement. The Missouri Disaster Medical Assistance Team is in charge of staffing the mobile medical unit. All 11 days the fair is open in Sedalia, they have had the responsibility since 2010. The Missouri Department of Mental Health also works to embed members of its behavioral health strike team in the crowd at the fair. They are credited with helping keep people calm and cool during the hottest days and other stressful times during the event. More than 900 Missouri FFA members spent part of their final days of summer turning a few hours of work into 250,000 meals for Missouri families facing food insecurity. The Missouri FFA Day of Service brought together FFA members, agriculture leaders, and volunteers for a massive meal packing effort organized through the Missouri Farmers Care Foundation's Drive to Feed Kids initiative. The students also had an opportunity to see how Missouri agriculture contributes to feeding people in need. As they packed the meals, they handled grain and learned how agricultural products can become nutritious meals for families across the state. The Drive to Feed Kids is a year-long effort involving Missouri agriculture and organizations throughout the state. In addition to the FFA Day of Service, the program includes food donations, meal packing events, livestock processing, and monetary contributions to Support Feeding Missouri, the state's network of food banks. Missouri State Fair livestock exhibitors are also contributing to the effort. Earlier in the fair, pork exhibitors donated 50 hogs. The animals will provide approximately 6,500 pounds of pork, or about 25,000 4-ounce servings. Missouri Board of Education got its first look at what the Department of Elementary and Secondary Education will ask the legislature for next year. Caitlin Whaley with the Missouri School Boards Association says They're kind of in a catch-22.
2: They have been instructed by the governor to look at a 10% cut for next year. So on the one hand, they've been told they need to look at a 10% cut, but to fully fund the formula and meet the obligations of the statute for Missouri public school students, they would need an additional $400 million. On the heels of Missouri providing general revenue funding for students to attend private school, there definitely is opportunity for a conversation around accountability to follow those dollars.
0: The projected Missouri school funding gap directly impacts Pettis County school districts based on their schedule models, enrollment metrics, and local tax capacity. Because Pettis County contains a mix of large five-day districts and smaller four-day rural districts, the state budget crunch creates unique pressures for each. State education leaders got a look at Missouri's latest MAP test scores during a meeting in Jefferson City on Tuesday. Sean Bates is the director of assessment for the Department of Elementary and Secondary Education. He says the results show steady progress.
3: We saw overall increases in all four content areas. Another great year for our students in math. We are showing improvement. It was our first assessment or our first content area when we came out of COVID that was actually showing improvement. For ELA specifically, all the grades really showed improvement except for 5 and 6. Biology and American government showed improvement. That's been our two kind of EOC, our end of course assessments in high school that have struggled.
0: MAP tests measure how well Missouri students are meeting state learning standards and subjects, including English, math, science, and government. This year's results showed sixth grade math proficiency rising nearly 3 percentage points. The back to school season is stressful for children and adults. Dr. Erica Rutledge is a licensed clinical psychologist.
4: A lot of those responsibility loads start to build up in August. And then they don't let go anytime soon. Just as important as sleep is to our kids, sleep is also very important for us to be able to sustain these routines, these structures, just our own moods.
0: As Missouri families transition into the new year, parents often take a heavy invisible mental load, including managing school supplies, strict schedules, transportation, meals, childcare, and significant financial pressures. Because children take emotional cues from their parents, unmanaged parental stress can easily ripple through the entire household. And the Missouri Department of Mental Health has launched a new wellness campaign for veterans, service members, and military families. Veterans Services Director John Sabala explains why his department believes the effort is needed now.
5: So military life can affect overall wellness in many ways. Service members and their families often face frequent movements, deployments, and working on our wellness can be as simple as taking small steps that can grow into daily habits. Physical is kind of the first one people think of. We have things like social wellness. This could be as simple as calling a friend, making a plan to meet with somebody. Financial wellness is another place that people can look at for growth. Look at the interest rates in your credit cards.
0: The program is called Live Life Mission and is available statewide at no cost through the Department of Mental Health. It focuses on areas including physical, emotional, social, financial, and spiritual wellness. Well, it's going to be mostly sunny today with a high of 89 degrees. Tonight, partly cloudy with late night showers or thunderstorms, low 66. Saturday, sunny skies, high 86 degrees. Right now in downtown Sedalia, clear skies and 65 degrees. 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
6: 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Direct cash cattle trade activity remains sluggish. Bids have started to resurface in the Fed cash cattle market as packers are offering 355 to 356 dressed and 225 live in Nebraska and Kansas. Some moderate business took place Wednesday, but otherwise the market has yet to trade any cattle in the South. At the Bassett Livestock Auction in Nebraska, market activity showed moderate to good demand with active internet bidding. Receipts were up sharply from the most recent sale, but lower from last year. Feeder supply included 45% steers, and 96% of the offering was over 600 pounds. Feeder steers, 901 pounds, brought $338.50, and feeder heifers at 744 pounds sold for $335. Box beef closed lower, with choice down 506 at $389.93, select down 43 cents at $363.74. Estimated cattle slaughter was 103,000 head. Cash hogs were mixed at the close, with light closing negotiated movement at the major direct markets. Barrels and gilts at the National Daily Direct were up 24 cents, with a base range of 90 to 96.50. The Iowa Minnesota was down 120 at 90.92. Barrels and gilts in Dorchester, Wisconsin were at $66 with a steady trend. Illinois slaughter sows were steady at 43 to 55. Pork values were down 109 at 96.49, and estimated hog slaughter was 451,000 head. At the CME, live cattle futures were up and feeders were mostly higher. Lean hog futures were mixed on spread trade. This program was brought to you by John Deere. John Deere is proud to support the American farmers and ranchers who harvest our future year in and year out. More livestock market information at brownfieldagnews.com. I'm Brent Barnett with Brownfield.
7: Farming doesn't stop at 5 o'clock. Neither does Brownfield Ag News. I'm Brownfield reporter Kara Hart. From morning market reports to evening policy updates, Brownfield keeps producers informed throughout the day. 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
11: Just across the border from Del Rio, Texas, there was once a radio station with quite a story.
14: Over a million watts. They heard it all around the world, from the North Pole down to South America, Germany, Japan, everywhere.
11: As Michael Diaz at the Whitehead Memorial Museum explains, the man behind it was Dr. John Brinkley, who wasn't really a doctor. Brinkley told his listening audience to send him vials of their secretions, along with money, of course, and he would send and return a letter stating what ailed them.
14: He would tell them, this is what you need to do, this is what you need to take, and you'll find it at my pharmacy. He allowed pharmacists around the world to sell his medicine, which was Dr. Brinkley medicine. The pharmacist would get a cut, but then he would get a cut also of the money.
11: Brinkley was also known as the goat gland doctor. He implanted goat glands into patients to cure a variety of problems. Although he was being chased by the court system as a quack, he was amassing a great fortune in Del Rio in the 1930s.
14: He had a huge yacht and a plane, a private yacht and private plane that he would travel around the United States in. But he was very generous to the people here in Del Rio. Whenever school children needed shoes, he would tell them just to go into the Guarantee, which was a local clothing store here in Del Rio, buy whatever clothes or shoes he needed and just to put on his account, and he would pay for it.
11: Brinkley continued to outmaneuver the law and lawsuits. But by the late 1930s, he could no longer avoid the individuals and agencies pursuing him.
14: The American Medical Association caught up with him, and they started suing him. So after many, many, many lawsuits, he became ill. When he passed away, he was actually poor and penniless due to all the lawsuits.
11: Brinkley died in 1942. The mansion he built still stands here, as well as the building that housed his hotel and medical clinic for the many patients that came to town. Traveling the countryside in Del Rio, Texas, I'm Andrew McCray. 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
2: The case will be a celebrated one known far and wide as the Great Purple Martin murder case. And it happened like this. Governor Warren Hearns is said to have remarked rather casually one day that something had to be done about all those starlings that had invaded the grounds of the governor's mansion. So the director of planning and construction for the state, John Paulus, ordered three of his employees to do that job. Two friends joined them. But alas, it turned out that the 2,000 birds they killed were not starlings at all, but purple martins. And purple martins are protected by federal and state law. The letters began to flow in, and the five men, to the prosecuting attorney, to the local news media, to the governor, to almost everybody from bird lovers who screamed for the heads of the Shotgun Five. Yes, said the county prosecutor Byron Kinder, I'll file charges. And so, the center of attention became County Magistrate Judge O. Lee Munger. Let's have a preliminary hearing, he said, November the 15th. It's quite a day. The highlight was the testimony from retired Navy Lieutenant M.D. Anglin of Berryville, Arkansas, who billed himself as a member of the NAPPM&B, the National Association of Protection of Purple Martins and Bluebirds. He claimed he had fooled with purple martins and bluebirds for 56 of his 62 years. Anglin told the court that man had spoiled nature with pesticides, insecticides, and even birth control pills for birds. And he charged that most people don't even know anything about birds except that they have feathers and can fly. Personally, he said, he would rather clean up after purple martins and do without the mosquitoes the birds eat. And he degraded starlings as being birds so bad that even cats and dogs wouldn't eat them. Judge Munger and the lawyers were hoping to keep the political names out of the proceedings, but Anglin almost sneaked one in. He said he'd heard all kinds of reports about the killings, even that the governor, but shouts from a dozen spectators. The two lawyers and the judge cut that sentence short. Finally, the five pleaded guilty and threw themselves on the mercy of the court. They could have been fined $500 each and sent to jail for 90 days, but Munger, agreeing with defense attorney Bud Wilbers that the massacre was not malicious, just a mistake, fined the men $50 each plus $7.75 in court costs. For months after that, the governor's office regularly received the Purple Martin Capital News. It was a newspaper for bird lovers that had covered the Jefferson City massacre like most newspapers cover world wars. Prosecutor Kinder, who allowed as to how his knowledge of birds was not very extensive, although he felt he could tell the difference between, say, an ostrich and a hummingbird, also received gifts for months, the newspapers, bird pictures, and even stuffed bird. The incident apparently didn't have serious political ramifications. Warren Hearns was elected governor for another term a couple of years later. Kinder, the prosecutor, later became a widely known circuit judge. Stan Daimler, one of the foul assassins, later was elected Cole County clerk after serving several years as a deputy sheriff. The whole thing, that Sunday evening, is now remembered as one of life's most embarrassing moments, although Purple Martin lovers will never dismiss it as something quite that lightly. But it all began with a complaint that somebody needed to do something about those starlings, which turned out not to be starlings at all, and the night that five cold-blooded killers methodically murdered Purple Martins on an otherwise quiet Sunday night in Jefferson City on this date, the 21st of August in 1967.
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0: Missourinet News, I'm Matt Pilger. The state Supreme Court will hear three cases defining the power of voter petitions for elections. In one, the Republican National Committee and the state defend how they both redrew the state's congressional map. Current Kansas City Congressman Emmanuel Cleaver is now running to represent a different district than he serves right now.
1: Every congressional district is supposed to have about 800,000 citizens or so, and the only way we know that is to get the data from the census. Well, the census is four years off. I mean, this is not an intelligent decision. I mean, it wasn't based on anything factual. It was just, phone call from Washington. We want Cleaver's out, and we want our person in, and that's it.
0: Republican State Senator Rick Bratton is that person, and he helped redraw the area he is now campaigning to serve.
2: I was the guy standing on the floor filibustering, saying this type of map represents Missouri. So I'm just glad we were able to catch up, and we had a leader in the president and a leader in the governor, Mike Kehoe, to actually do it.
0: On September 3rd, the Missouri Supreme Court will hear three cases defining the power of voter petitions. Higher rural interstate speed limits could be posted by year's end in Missouri. Department of Transportation Director Ed Hassinger says analysts are looking at several factors to determine the safest places for 75 miles per hour.
3: What we're really looking at is things like, what is the traffic volume? What is the percentage of trucks that are using that part of the road? What is the geometry of the road? Is it hilly, curvy? Is there currently an existing crash problem?
0: The new state law allowing for the change takes effect at the end of this month. Hassinger says new signs could go up shortly after traffic studies are completed later this year. This is Missouri Net.

0: praised Allah for 9/11. I'm Dave Anthony, Fox News. The New York woman accused of plotting her own terror attack in Albany, now jailed after making her first court appearance.
1: She had a lot of social media profiles and was prolific online espousing anti-American beliefs.
0: That's FBI Special Agent Craig Tremoroli.
2: 35-year-old Jessica Bowie allegedly, ideally, wanted to blow up the White House in an ISIS-inspired attack, but she chose to target New York State Capitol instead because it was, quote, the biggest political building she knows of in the area. Authorities say Bowie had been radicalized online and had pledged allegiance to ISIS in May. Investigators say she intended to use a DoorDash bag to conceal the bomb once it was made. On August 19th, Bowie was arrested holding the weapons.
0: That's Fox's Madeline Rivera. As President Trump plans what he calls an economic D-Day to do more financial harm to Iran in the conflict, 5,000 sailors and Marines are finally getting a much-needed break as the USS Abraham Lincoln's deployment ends, replaced by another aircraft carrier.
3: The Lincoln's been at sea for 272 days, and it's still got a long sail ahead, with 13,000 miles to get from the Arabian Sea to San Diego. Concerns about the Lincoln have been growing, with reports of a stressed-out crew, bad plumbing, and supply shortages. Several Democratic lawmakers have pressed the War Department for details on the Lincoln's conditions.
0: Fox's Jill Nato. Investigators in Alaska trying to figure out why a small plane crashed after a takeoff flight from Anchorage. 8 people killed.
4: The crash happened at Cape Newenham Long Range Radar Site Airport. That's 450 miles west of Anchorage. U.S. Air Force Lieutenant General Robert Davis reacted to the deadly crash, saying, quote, this is a devastating loss for our military family and the communities we serve.
0: Fox's Marianne Rafferty. The flight was chartered by the Army Corps of Engineers. 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
0: A triple murder trial in Massachusetts getting national attention because of the defendant's mental health issues is winding down.
8: The defense in the Lindsay Clancy trial could rest as soon as today, according to her attorney, Kevin Reddington. Clancy is accused of killing her 3 young children, all under age 6, at her family's home in a Boston suburb in January 2023. She has pleaded not guilty. Reddington has argued that she was suffering from postpartum psychosis when she strangled the children and then attempted to take her own life by jumping out a second-story window. She remains paralyzed from the waist down. Prosecutors say Clancy, a former labor and delivery nurse, planned the killings and contrived to get her husband out of the house by sending him to pick up medicine for one of their kids and dinner for the family. Tanya J. Powers, Fox News.
0: A hearing continues this morning in Texas, where a new judge is considering whether Carmelo Anthony should get a new trial over information left out of the case that led him to be convicted of murdering a fellow student, Austin Metcalf, after their confrontation at a high school track meet last year in Frisco. This includes texts Anthony sent.
9: Prosecutors revealing disturbing new texts saying, quote, when I stab somebody, I'm going to lick their blood off the blade. And this text sent 2 hours before Metcalf was murdered, reading, quote, I'm low-key on the verge.
0: Fox's Todd Pyro reports the jury never saw those Anthony texts kept out of the case by prosecutors and the defense.
9: By both sides as a gentleman's agreement, promising to not use the text as evidence ahead of Anthony's original murder trial. The defense had agreed not to speak on victim Austin Metcalf's juvenile criminal history, which included graffiti and incidents of Metcalf bullying minority students, being violent, and using racial slurs.
0: On Wall Street, an attempted rebound. Dow futures up about 200 points the day after a big sell-off dragged the Dow down 700. I'm Dave Anthony. This is Fox News.
10: I pledge allegiance.

Allegiance to the flag of the United States of America and to the Republic for which it stands. One nation, under God, indivisible, with liberty and justice for all.

0: allegiance to the flag.
1: What do those words mean to you? To me, they say, thank you, America, for your strength, your courage, and for our freedom, which has been a beacon to the world for 200 years.
0: Of the United States of America.
1: Whose bright stars are 50 states, each bearing its own stamp of individuality. People, 200 million strong. People who have come to her from all corners of the earth.
0: And to the republic for which it stands.
1: A land of laws, an ingenious system of checks and balances that allows no man to become a tyrant and lets no group prevail if their power is not tempered with a real concern for the governed. A land where the right of dissent and free speech is jealously guarded. Where the ballot box is the sword and the people its wielder.
0: One nation under God.
1: A land where freedom of worship is a cornerstone of her being. A land graced with temples and churches, synagogues and altars that rise in profusion to embrace all the religions of the world.
0: Indivisible.
1: A land forged by the hot steel of raw courage, conformed forever by the awful crucible of civil war.
0: With liberty.
1: Where man, in pursuit of an honest life, will not be denied his chance. Where her citizens move freely within her vast borders without hindrance or fear. A land brimming with opportunity, where freedom of choice is the guideline for all.
0: And justice.
1: The courts of our land are open to all. Its wheels of justice grind for all causes, all people. They look to every avenue for justice, every concern of the law, and they temper their reasoning with mercy for all.

0: From the KDRO News Desk, I'm Kathy Edwards. The Pettis County Commission filed a lawsuit on Thursday in Cole County against the Department of Natural Resources over a multi-year issue involving a construction permit for a landfill. Pettis County is accusing the DNR and Presidio of two counts of noncompliance and a single count of prematurely issuing a construction permit. The petition says the issue has been going on since 2022 and that county ordinances only permit Pettis County to have one landfill, which it already has. A court date has not been scheduled in the case. The petition also references a multi-year lawsuit between Mid-Mo Waste and Pettis County, where a partial judgment was reached against the county. A hearing in the case is scheduled for Friday, September 18th. Missouri Governor Mike Kehoe and several political dignitaries spoke at the Missouri State Fair Thursday afternoon. While the morning featured the traditional governor's ham breakfast at the new Corps Directors Pavilion, Governor Kehoe also appeared at the Moeller Assembly Hall at 2:30 p.m. for the travel trade show hosted by the Sedalia Convention and Visitors Bureau. The topic of the event was the significance of visitors in Missouri. Governor Kehoe had this to say about the importance of tourism in the Show Me State.
1: Well, I would argue it's our number two industry in the state. Agriculture is clearly our number one. We're celebrating that here in Sedalia for 11 days. But tourism brings millions of people into our state that we, quite frankly, would probably never see. It employs over 300,000, 304,000 Missourians, I think, about an $18 billion impact. We've had as high as $19 billion impact in our state's economy. I mean, that's a huge industry, and we're so happy that we're a part of it.
0: Senator Rusty Black, chairman of the Senate Appropriations Committee, and State Representative Brad Pollitt also spoke at the event. In attendance was Sedalia Mayor Travis Williams and Pettis County Commissioners Israel Baeza and Bill Taylor. Dozens of people have been treated for emergencies at the Missouri State Fair in Sedalia. This year, more than 85 people have already been treated at the fairgrounds. The Missouri State Emergency Management Agency said the most common issue has been heat-related issues. Emergency personnel identified the carnival area, particularly around the Ferris wheel, as a major hot spot. Ground temperatures on the asphalt peaked between 120 and 140 degrees with very little air movement. The Missouri Disaster Medical Assistance Team is in charge of staffing the mobile medical unit all 11 days the fair is open in Sedalia. They have had the responsibility since 2010. The Missouri Department of Mental Health also works to embed members of its behavioral health strike team in the crowd at the fair. They are credited with helping keep people calm and cool during the hottest days and other stressful times during the event. More than 900 Missouri FFA members spent part of their final days of summer turning a few hours of work into 250,000 meals for Missouri families facing food insecurity. The Missouri FFA Day of Service at the Mo State Fair brought together FFA members, agricultural leaders, and volunteers for a massive meal packing effort organized through the Missouri Farmers Care Foundation's Drive to Feed Kids initiative. The students also had an opportunity to see how Missouri agriculture contributes to feeding people in need. As they packed the meals, they handled grain and learned how agricultural products can become nutritious meals for families across the state. The Drive to Feed Kids is a year-long effort involving Missouri agriculture and organizations throughout the state. In addition to the FFA Day of Service, the program includes food donations, meal packing events, livestock processing, and monetary contributions to support Feeding Missouri, the state's network for food banks. Missouri State Fair livestock exhibitors are also contributing to the effort. Earlier in the fair, pork exhibitors donated 50 hogs. The animals will produce approximately 6,500 pounds of pork, or about 25,000 4-ounce servings. Missouri's Board of Education got its first look at what the Department of Elementary and Secondary Education will ask the legislature for this year. Caitlin Whaley with the Missouri School Boards Association says they're in a catch-22.
2: They have been instructed by the governor to look at a 10% cut for next year. So on the one hand, they've been told they need to look at a 10% cut, but to fully fund the formula and meet the obligations of the statute for Missouri public school students, they would need an additional $400 million. $10 million. On the heels of Missouri providing general revenue funding for students to attend private school, there definitely is opportunity for a conversation around accountability to follow those dollars.
0: The projected Missouri school funding gap directly impacts Pettis County school districts based on their schedule models, enrollment metrics, and local tax capacity. Because Pettis County contains a mix of large five-day districts and smaller four-day rural districts, the state budget crunch creates unique pressures for each. State education leaders got a look at Missouri's latest MAP test scores during a meeting in Jefferson City Tuesday. Sean Bates is the director of assessment for the Department of Elementary and Secondary Education. He says the results show steady progress.
3: We saw overall increases in all four content areas. Another great year for our students in math. We are showing improvement. Was our first assessment or our first content area when we came out of COVID that was actually showing improvement. For ELA specifically, all the grades really showed improvement except for 5 and 6. Biology and American government showed improvement. That's been our two kind of EOC, our end of course assessments in high school that have struggled.
0: MAP tests measure how well Missouri students are meeting state learning standards in subjects including English, math, science, and government. This year's results showed sixth grade math proficiency rising nearly 3 percentage points. The back-to-school season is stressful for children and adults. Dr. Erica Rutledge is a licensed clinical psychologist.
4: A lot of those responsibility loads start to build up in August, and then they don't let go anytime soon. Just as important as sleep is to our kids, sleep is also very important for us to be able to sustain these routines, these structures, just our own moods.
0: As Missouri families transition into the new school year, parents often take on a heavy, invisible mental load, including managing school supplies, strict schedules, transportation, meals, childcare, and significant financial pressures. Because children take emotional cues from their parents, unmanaged parental stress can easily ripple throughout the entire household. The Missouri Department of Mental Health has launched a new wellness campaign for veterans, service members, and military families. Veterans Service Director John Subala explains why his department believes the effort is needed now.
5: So military life can affect overall wellness in many ways. As service members and their families often face frequent movements, deployments, and working on our wellness can be as simple as taking small steps that can grow into daily habits. Physical is kind of the first one people think of. We have things like social wellness. This could be as simple as calling a friend, making a plan to meet with somebody. Financial wellness is another place that people could look at for growth. Look at the interest rates in your credit card.
0: The program is called Live Life Mission and is available statewide at no cost through the Department of Mental Health. It focuses on areas including physical, emotional, social, financial, and spiritual wellness. And now you're up to date with the latest from the KDRO News Desk. I'm Kathy Edwards. And here's your KDRO forecast. Mostly sunny today with a high of 89 degrees. Tonight, partly cloudy with late night showers or thunderstorms, low 66. Saturday, sunny skies, high 86 degrees. Saturday night, mainly clear early, then a few clouds later on, a low of 62. Sunday, a mix of clouds and sun early, then becoming cloudy later in the day, a stray shower, thunderstorm possible, high 82. For Monday, sunshine and clouds mixed, showers and thunderstorms possible, high 84. Sunshine and clouds mixed for Tuesday, high 87. For Wednesday, mostly cloudy skies, becoming partly cloudy later in the day, high 86. Thursday, a few clouds from time to time, high 84. Right now in downtown Sedalia, we have sunny skies and 66 degrees. And today's KDRO Hometown Fan of the Day is Samantha Gravett. Yeah, Samantha Gravett is today's KDRO Hometown Fan of the Day. And if there's anyone you would like to nominate to be the KDRO Hometown Fan of the Day, please don't hesitate. You can call me at 660-827-6200. We'll have a drawing later this morning, to pick the KDRO Hometown Fan of the Week. And that winner will get a $20 gift certificate to Bandana's Barbecue. Again, today's KDRO Hometown Fan of the Day is Samantha Gravett. This month for the McDonald's Hometown Hero Award, we are asking you to nominate a church member. 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If you have a special church member in mind, please call me at 660-827-6200. You can also post his or her name on our KDRO Facebook page. Each nominee has a chance to win a $20 gift certificate to McDonald's. Not only that, but our two monthly winners will each get a plaque with their name and photo on it. That's pretty neat, name and photo on it. It's called the KDRO Hometown Hero Award. And for the month of August, we're asking you to nominate a very special church member. You probably have somebody in mind. Call me, 660-827-6200. 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
7: Missouri Net Sports, good morning, guys. Tim Fisher. We'll start with Major League Baseball, where the St. Louis Cardinals picked up a 10-9 series finale victory over the Cincinnati Reds at Great American Ballpark yesterday. The Cardinals went into the top of the ninth trailing 5-4. The Reds dropped what would have been the final out of the game, but for the Cardinals, put six on the board to pick up the victory. Skipper Ali Marmol.
8: I don't even know what to say about that one. I'm going to shower, get on that bird, and get ready for the next series, because that one was a wild one. There's a lot of ups and downs to it.
7: The Cardinals' road trip continues tonight with the opener of a series in Philadelphia against the Phillies. The Kansas City Royals finished off a four-game series sweep of the Athletics with a 6-2 victory yesterday at Kauffman Stadium. Bobby Witt Jr. hit his 16th home run of the season. Connor Thomas picks up his first Major League victory in relief.
9: Obviously, I feel like this is the most low-key way to ever get a win, but it is super cool. It's something you obviously dream of as a kid. Just go out there and help the team win any way I can, doing my job. It's a great feeling.
7: The Royals take a five-game winning streak into tonight's series opener hosting the Detroit Tigers. To football, where the Kansas City Chiefs wrapped up their training camp practices at Missouri Western and St. Joe's yesterday. The Chiefs head out for preseason game number two today. They'll take on the Tampa Bay Buccaneers tomorrow. The Chiefs then finish up training camp at their team facilities. To college football, where Mizzou unveils a throwback uniform they'll wear coming up on September 19th in their matchup against Troy, part of the centennial celebration for Memorial Stadium. I'm Tim Fisher, Missouri Net Sports.
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0: Sedalia Stories is a weekly KDRO feature. These local histories have helped define Sedalia and Pettis County from its earliest days to modern times. They are told by Gary Edwards, whose Sedalia and Pettis County ties date back more than half a century. First as an award-winning local news reporter, then as chief of staff for the congressman representing this area, chief of staff for a Missouri lieutenant governor, and most recently, a Sedalia city official. Currently, Gary is the executive director of the Sedalia Convention and Visitors Bureau.
12: Next year will mark the 75th anniversary of the tornado that ripped through Sedalia and the State Fair. On Thursday, August 21st, 1952, shortly before 1:30 in the morning, a tornado tore a path through portions of Sedalia and the Missouri State Fairgrounds. the fair was going on at the time. The storm caused $5 million in damage, killed one person, and injured at least 10 people. Sedalia received nearly 4 inches of rain during the storm. Some of the State Fair livestock were impacted, including the death of a prize-winning bull. According to newspaper accounts that were published later that day, screams of people pierced the blackout and were heard above the roar of the thunder and the crash of lightning, the crackle of broken boards, the grating of twisted metal, the twang of bending tin, the thud of falling bricks, and the flapping of ripped canvas. According to eyewitnesses, the twister first struck the swine pavilion and slammed down the south side of the Carnival Midway. Of the 22 shows on the carnival grounds, all were damaged. The Midway was littered with broken glass, downed wires, and demolished carnival stands. A foot of storm water filled the carnival grounds. The Ferris wheels were reduced to twisted steel. One of the largest single losses occurred just east of the carnival gate, where the newest brick building, a collection of tropical butterflies and beetles valued at $500,000, was a total loss. The building was flattened. Henry Pyle, who worked for the carnival, was the only death caused by the Sedalia tornado. This occurred when the very large house trailer in which he was sleeping was thrown 60 feet through the air and dumped on its side. Pyle died of a broken neck. The Kiwanis Club got a report on the tornado several days later. It was pointed out that the night following the early morning storm, the freak show at the carnival was able to perform. The Kiwanians heard that the green-haired girl was being billed under a different attraction. Her hair turned white during the storm. The August 21st, 1952, 1:30 a.m. Sedalia tornado that devastated the State Fair, then going on, made national news and is an historical event for Sedalia. This is Gary Edwards.

0: Sedalia Stories is a weekly KDRO feature written and told by Gary Edwards, whose ties to Sedalia have revealed to him the importance of our community to the state and nation.
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like. 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I might. But honey, you know what I like. 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

0: act so funny. I spent my money.
1: Missouri Net News, I'm Matt Pilger. Four people were arrested on drug-related charges during a joint operation by Mid-Missouri Drug Task Force and the Camden County Sheriff's Office in central Missouri. Authorities say the arrests are connected to the gathering of the Juggalos Festival near Max Creek. Investigators report seizing large amounts of marijuana, mushrooms, and ketamine during traffic stops. State traffic experts are looking at potential spots for raising the rural interstate speed limit to 75 miles per hour. MoDOT Director Ed Hassinger says terrain is one of several factors.
2: Terrain that's hilly and curvy.
1: Raw milk supporters often point to potential health benefits, but doctors say the biggest concern is what's lurking in the milk itself. MU Healthcare Infectious Diseases Physician Dr. Brian White says drinking unpasteurized milk comes with risks consumers should understand.
3: Bacterial infections of the intestinal tract.
1: This is Missouri Net.
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0: Measures on Monday, but at the center of it, of course, is the Strait of Hormuz and the U.S. naval blockade, which is preventing Iranian ships going into or exiting that critical waterway.
1: Fox's Jonathan Hunt in Tel Aviv. Investigators in Alaska trying to figure out why a small plane crashed near a military base airport, killing all 8 people on board. It was chartered by the Army Corps of Engineers, 2 of its employees among those dead. A New York woman who radicalized online is now in jail. Jessica Bowie charged with plotting an ISIS inspired terror attack targeting the state capitol in Albany.
2: She said, quote, "I want to destroy as much of the building as possible and kill the senators while they are meeting."
1: FBI Special Agent Craig Tremoroli. At Lindsey Clancy's triple murder trial in Massachusetts, testimony about to resume. Her lawyers, using an insanity defense, will call their final witness.
3: Psychiatrist Dr. Philip Resnick, who has studied why parents kill their children. He was a key defense witness in the Andrea Yates case. That was the Texas mother who was found not guilty by reason of insanity in 2006 for drowning her 5 kids. The jury must decide if Lindsey Clancy had the capacity to appreciate that her actions were wrong or the ability to stop herself from killing her 3 kids.
1: That's Fox's Brian Yannis outside the court in Plymouth. 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
1: Well, as the Lindsey Clancy trial winds down, an update now on Duane Davis's murder trial in Las Vegas and the killing of rapper Tupac Shakur nearly 30 years ago.
7: Jurors heard an audio recording and saw a transcript from 2008 when Davis told detectives his nephew, Orlando Baby Lane Anderson, fired the shots that killed Tupac Shakur. Davis also said he was in the car at the time of the drive-by shooting. At the time of the interview, Anderson had been dead for a decade. Davis previously told the FBI his nephew was not involved in the 1996 shooting of Shakur and speculated that Sean Diddy Combs was involved. The lawyer for Davis said the cops knew Davis was lying at the time and called the prosecution's narrative fiction. Davis has pleaded not guilty. Jill Nato, Fox News.
1: The National Weather Service confirms it was a tornado that hit New York's Long Island yesterday, doing damage. That doesn't happen often. Another twister left a trail of destruction in Dover, Delaware, as a big storm system rolled through. One person struck by lightning and killed in Virginia. Some people needed water rescues in New Jersey. Flash floods in Indiana, where 7 people were killed in severe flooding. A lot of areas have not yet recovered.
8: More than 44,000 people are still without power in the northwestern corner of Indiana, 10 days after a storm hit the area on August 11th. Gary, Indiana schools are still closed, while people who live there are trying to find open laundromats, food, diapers, and working Wi-Fi. Hairstylist Shataya Harden says she hasn't been able to reopen her salon since the storm.
9: At night, the streets, the roads, everything is pitch black besides the lights from the cars. When it first happened, there was no gas stations open.
8: Power is not expected to be fully restored until Tuesday. Tanya J. Powers, Fox News.
1: On Wall Street, stock futures are rising after yesterday's big sell-off. I'm Dave Anthony, and this is Fox News.
10: 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Good morning, I'm Kathy Edwards. On a sunny Friday morning, 68 degrees, 5 minutes past 8 o'clock. I'll have your local news in a few moments. But first, here are today's obituaries. Darren E. Stratton of Sedalia passed away on Tuesday, August 18th at the age of 65. Graveside services will be held at Missouri State Veterans Cemetery at a later date. Michael James Boehner passed away on Tuesday, August 11th at the age of 72. Memorial services will be held at 10 a.m. this morning at St. John's Catholic Church in Boehner. Arrangements are under the direction of Fox Funeral Home in Cole Camp. For Frederick E. Binder of Green

0: Bridge passed away on Sunday, August 16th at the age of 68. A funeral mass will be held at 10:30 a.m. this morning at St. Bartholomew Catholic Church in Windsor. Entombment will follow at Memorial Park Cemetery in Sedalia. Art Wonderful Williams of Sedalia passed away on Wednesday, August 12th at the age of 62. Funeral services will be held at 11 a.m. this morning at Ray Funeral Chapel. The family will receive friends from 10 a.m. until service time. Burial will follow at Crown Hill Cemetery. Peter J. Phyllis, Jr. of Sedalia, passed away on Friday, August 14th, at the age of 60. A memorial service will be held at 2 p.m. this afternoon at Cornerstone Baptist Church. Full military honors will be rendered by the Whiteman Air Force Base Honor Guard and Sedalia VFW Post 2591. Harold Dwayne Hicks of Lincoln, Missouri, passed away on Thursday, August 13th, at the age of 77. Funeral services will be held at 11 a.m. this morning at the American Legion Hall in Cold Camp under the direction of Fox Funeral Home. Marvin Kent Schull of Sedalia passed away on Wednesday, August 19th, at the age of 65. A celebration of life service will be held at 11 a.m. tomorrow morning at Ray Funeral Chapel. The family will receive friends 1 hour prior to the service. David F. Palmer of Sedalia passed away on Sunday, August 16th, at the age of 96. Graveside services with military honors will be held on Monday, August 24th at noon at Missouri State Veterans Cemetery in Higginsville. Visitation will be Monday from 9:30 until 10:30 a.m. at McLaughlin Funeral Chapel. Sharon K. Vinoy, formerly of Hughesville, passed away on Sunday, August 16th at the age of 77. Visitation will be held from 2 to 4 p.m. tomorrow afternoon at Heckert Funeral Home. A graveside service will be held at 10 a.m. on Monday, August 31st at Greenridge Cemetery. Mostly sunny skies today, high of 89 degrees. Right now we have sunny skies and 68 degrees. Today's KDRO Hometown Fan of the Day is Samantha Gravett. That's right, Samantha Gravett is today's KDRO Hometown Fan of the Day. 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
1: I can't be found sitting home all alone.

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0: GLP-1 medicines have changed the food industry. Hello, I'm Megan Grebner with Healthy Living on Brown Field. As the use of GLP-1 weight loss medications has increased, the food and beverage industry has been forced to make changes. GLP-1s activate the GLP-1 receptor, which is found in the pancreas and brain. The medications help regulate blood sugar, appetite, and digestion. As consumers eat less, parts of the food industry have shifted its focus to provide more nutrition in smaller portions. Think about a growing interest in smaller meal sizes for products that are rich in protein and full of fiber. There's also been an increased interest in fortified beverages. Packing foods full of nutrients is part of the objective, but consumers still want those foods to taste good. One sector that's been a beneficiary of increased demand from users of GLP-1 medications is the dairy industry. Think cheese, yogurt, and milk. They've been able to position themselves in a way to make eating occasions nutritionally meaningful. GLP-1s have caused a shift in consumer demand, and it could have a lasting impact on the food industry. I'm Megan Grebner with Healthy Living on Brown Field.
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3: From the KDRO News Desk, I'm Kathy Edwards. The Pettis County Commission filed a lawsuit on Thursday in Cole County against the Department of Natural Resources over a multi-year issue involving a construction permit for a landfill. Pettis County is accusing the DNR and Presidio of two counts of noncompliance and a single count of prematurely issuing a construction permit. The petition says the issue has been going on since 2022 and that county ordinances only permit Pettis County to have one landfill, which it already has. A court date has not been scheduled in the case. The petition also references a multi-year lawsuit between Mid-Mo Waste and Pettis County, where a partial judgment was reached against the county. A hearing in the case is scheduled for Friday, September 18th. Missouri Governor Mike Kehoe and several political dignitaries spoke at the Missouri State Fair Thursday afternoon. While the morning featured the traditional governor's ham breakfast at the new Corps Director's Pavilion, Governor Kehoe also appeared at the Moeller Assembly Hall at 2:30 p.m. for the travel trade show hosted by the Sedalia Convention and Visitors Bureau. The topic of the event was the significance of visitors in Missouri. Governor Kehoe had this to say about the importance of tourism in the Show Me State.
4: Well, I would argue it's our number two industry in the state. Agriculture is clearly our number one. We're celebrating that here in Sedalia for 11 days. But tourism brings millions of people into our state that we, quite frankly, would probably never see. It employs over 300,000, 304,000 Missourians, I think, about an $18 billion impact. We've had as high as $19 billion impact in our state's economy. I mean, that's a huge industry, and we're so happy that we're a part of it.
3: Senator Rusty Black, chairman of the Senate Appropriations Committee, and State Representative Brad Pollitt also spoke at the event. In attendance was Sedalia Mayor Travis Williams and Pettis County Commissioners Israel Baeza and Bill Taylor. Dozens of people have been treated for emergencies at the Missouri State Fair in Sedalia. This year, more than 85 people have already been treated at the fairgrounds. The Missouri State Emergency Management Agency said the most common issue has been heat-related issues. Emergency personnel identified the carnival area, particularly around the Ferris wheel, as a major hotspot. Ground temperatures on the asphalt peaked between 120 and 140 degrees with very little air movement. The Missouri Disaster Medical Assistance Team is in charge of staffing the mobile medical unit all 11 days the fair is open in Sedalia. They have had the responsibility since 2010. The Missouri Department of Mental Health also works to embed members of its behavioral health strike team in the crowd at the fair. They are credited with helping keep people calm and cool during the hottest days and other stressful times during the event. More than 900 Missouri FFA members spent part of their final days of summer turning a few hours of work into 250,000 meals for Missouri families facing food insecurity. The Missouri FFA Day of Service at the Most State Fair brought together FFA members, agricultural leaders, and volunteers for a massive meal packing effort organized through the Missouri Farmers Care Foundation's Drive to Feed Kids initiative. The students also had an opportunity to see how Missouri agriculture contributes to feeding people in need. As they packed the meals, they handled grain and learned how agricultural products can become nutritious meals for families across the state. The Drive to Feed Kids is a year-long effort involving Missouri agriculture and organizations throughout the state. In addition to the FFA Day of Service, the program includes food donations, meal packing events, livestock processing, and monetary contributions to support Feeding Missouri, the state's network for food banks. Missouri State Fair livestock exhibitors are also contributing to the effort. Earlier in the fair, pork exhibitors donated 50 hogs. The animals will produce approximately 6,500 pounds of pork, or about 25,000 4-ounce servings. Missouri's Board of Education got its first look at what the Department of Elementary and Secondary Education will ask the legislature for this year. Caitlin Whaley with the Missouri School Boards Association says they're in a catch-22.
5: They have been instructed by the governor to look at a 10% cut for next year. So on the one hand, they've been told they need to look at a 10% cut, but to fully fund the formula and meet the obligations of the statute for Missouri public school students, they would need an additional $400 million. On the heels of Missouri providing general revenue funding for students to attend private school, there definitely is opportunity for a conversation around accountability to follow those dollars.
3: The projected Missouri school funding gap directly impacts Pettis County school districts based on their schedule models, enrollment metrics, and local tax capacity. Because Pettis County contains a mix of large 5-day districts and smaller 4-day rural districts, the state budget crunch creates unique pressures for each. State education leaders got a look at Missouri's latest MAP test scores during a meeting in Jefferson City Tuesday. Sean Bates is the director of assessment for the Department of Elementary and Secondary Education. He says the results show steady progress.
6: We saw overall increases in all four content areas. Another great year for our students in math. We are showing improvement. It was our first assessment or our first content area when we came out of COVID that was actually showing improvement. For ELA specifically, all the grades really showed improvement except for 5 and 6. Biology and American government showed improvement. That's been our two kind of EOC, our end of course assessments in high school that have struggled.
3: MAP tests measure how well Missouri students are meeting state learning standards in subjects including English, math, science, and government. This year's results showed 6th grade math proficiency rising nearly 3 percentage points. The back-to-school season is stressful for children and adults. Dr. Erica Rutledge is a licensed clinical psychologist.
7: A lot of those responsibility loads start to build up in August, and then they don't like let go anytime soon. Just as important as sleep is to our kids, sleep is also very important for us to be able to sustain these routines, these structures, just our own moods.
3: As Missouri families transition into the new school year, parents often take on a heavy, invisible mental load, including managing school supplies, strict schedules, transportation, meals, childcare, and significant financial pressures. Because children take emotional cues from their parents, unmanaged parental stress can easily ripple throughout the entire household. The Missouri Department of Mental Health has launched a new wellness campaign for veterans, service members, and military families. Veterans Service Director John Subala explains why his department believes the effort is needed now.
8: So military life can affect overall wellness in many ways. As service members and their families often face frequent movements, deployments, and working on our wellness can be as simple as taking small steps that can grow into daily habits. Physical is kind of the first one people think of. We have things like social wellness. This could be as simple as calling a friend, making a plan to meet with somebody. Financial wellness is another place that people can look at for growth. Look at the interest rates in your credit card.
3: The program is called Live Life Mission and is available statewide at no cost through the Department of Mental Health. It focuses on areas including physical, emotional, social, financial, and spiritual wellness. And now you're up to date with the latest from the KDRO News Desk. I'm Kathy Edwards.
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1: Profitability is still possible for the 2026 crop. I'm Kara Hart, and this is Managing for Profit on Brown Field. University of Missouri Extension Ag Economist Ben Brown says there are some factors that could support somewhat higher commodity prices heading into next year. Lower global production is helping support some of U.S. trade. In the meantime, he says only some farmers have forward contracted grain ahead of harvest.
2: I think we have seen producers take advantage of this market rally. We've seen soybeans more so than corn, but I think we continue to see opportunities for markets and producers to reward this rally. We're not seeing much relief, if any, in the input cost market. However, farmers continue, just like they do every year, to find efficiencies within their operations. I think that'll continue as well. Continue to do the little things right? Continue to focus on revenue-generating assets, right? So things that bring money back into the operation. You know, continue to build skills to improve marketing, financial analysis. Continue to look for efficiencies within the crop production system practice as well. Don't chase yields, but think about returns per bushel. Those are all things we'd normally talk about. And then also just, continuing to keep a mindful attention on fixed assets. That's critically important. That's been the cost category where we've seen the biggest increases. Labor, machinery, land, and a lot of times cash rent rates. Those are areas where we want to continue to keep finding efficiencies. Negotiations and the art of negotiation is a soft skill that we don't practice enough. We don't work on a lot. And so I encourage producers to continue to build that skill. It's a tough conversation because, if rents are already established, it's very, very hard to get them lower. We're asking the landowner to give up something, and giving up something is painful, even if it's beneficial to the producer. And so continuing to have that conversation, being transparent, and then really, really working on the front end to come up with some type of mechanism that builds in an automatic adjustment. I am a big proponent of flex leases. They're not used a lot. There's a lot of reasons why they're not used. But one of the things I really, really like about them is they have the mechanism in place that when profits are low, it allows for the cash rent to come down. Just continue to be mindful. Don't get so focused that we're consuming all of our thoughts and energy, but be flexible. It's easier said than done. I was at a conference recently where somebody said to continue to monitor social media for market moves, and I'm like, by the time it's on social media, the market's already moved, and there's not a whole lot we can do about that. So those are things that add stress to our minds, add work to our plate. And so find the things that actually make a difference, continue to be flexible. Those are things that ultimately help us maintain our sanity and stay profitable.
1: Prices and costs are only part of the profitability picture. Yields will matter too. And Brown says there's still a lot of variability in states like Missouri.
2: I am anxious to see how corn yields come out this year because, we were very, very wet earlier, very uneven stand. But, I think, and of course then it got dry, but I do think there actually is some good corn out there. I think there's some bad corn out there. And so how the low spots and the bad corn outweighs the good corn is the big question that, frankly, I can't answer. So harvest is in full force in West Central Missouri. It really started, on Saturday, the first Saturday of the state fair with a couple of people. But then by Monday and Tuesday, I think everybody had gotten the bug and everybody had started rolling. So it's moving fast. It is early. It's the earliest I can remember where we're not just shelling 20 bushel corn. It's actually yielding, well above that, but definitely early. We'll always take rain. August rains are great. We haven't got rain everywhere in Missouri. We could definitely use some more rain in Southwest and West Central Missouri. But we'll take what we get.
1: I'm Kara Hart, and this is Managing for Profit on Brown Field.
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1: I love listening to you on the radio. I'm on the road quite a bit, or at home on the computer or whatever. Like I said, God uses you in such an amazing way just to bless me, and I know a lot of other people as well.
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0: Missouri Net News, I'm Matt Pilger. Studies are underway to determine where 75-mile-per-hour speed limit signs will be posted in Missouri. Department of Transportation Director Ed Hassinger.
1: Certainly the ideal condition is straight and flat. There's some of that in Missouri, but not a lot.
0: The Pulaski County Sheriff's Office in South Central Missouri says it will stop using Flock safety license plate reader cameras. Sheriff's leaders say the decision was made after residents raised concerns about privacy and government surveillance, even though there were no allegations of misuse by local deputies. And Missouri ranks near the bottom of states in a pre-K education report. Chip Lupo of Wallet Hub says program quality is Missouri's weakest area.
2: Now, where it really drops off in terms of is quality. Quality benchmarks met, requirement of school safety plans and audits, 48 out of 50.
0: This is Missouri Net.
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3: Iran's president wants to end the war. I'm Dave Anthony, Fox News. Saying in a speech today, it's better to end it now when, as he claims, the world acknowledges Iran won and hates America. But President Trump insists Iran's been decimated and plans a new operation he calls an economic D-Day.
4: But Iran is not backing down and saying it will fight and will withstand the economic pressure. Iran's parliamentary speaker saying, quote, if you look at the resources and raw materials of Muslim countries, you will realize that our enemies come to plunder them. Therefore, we must make plans to deal with the unjust.

0: and significant financial pressures. Because children take emotional cues from their parents, unmanaged parental stress can easily ripple throughout the entire household. The Missouri Department of Mental Health has launched a new wellness campaign for veterans, service members, and military families. Veterans Service Director John Subala explains why his department believes the effort is needed now.
1: So military life can affect overall wellness in many ways. As service members and their families often face frequent movements, deployments, and working on our wellness can be as simple as taking small steps that can grow into daily habits. Physical is kind of the first one people think of. We have things like social wellness. This could be as simple as calling a friend, making a plan to meet with somebody. Financial wellness is another place that people could look at for growth. Look at the interest rates in your credit cards.
0: The program is called Live Life Mission and is available statewide at no cost through the Department of Mental Health. It focuses on areas including physical, emotional, social, financial, and spiritual wellness. And now you're up to date with the latest from the KDRO News Desk. I'm Kathy Edwards. And I want to announce the hometown fan of the week is Darla Lansing. Yes, Darla Lansing gets the $20 gift certificate to Bandana's Barbecue. That's Darla Lansing. She is the KDRO hometown fan of the week. And we will have another KDRO hometown fan of the day on Monday. But right now, I've got a special guest on the line. It's Steve Bertani with the Saline County Historical Society, and you've got something coming up very special in September.
2: Hey, good morning, Kathy. We've got a fundraising event, a concert event, actually, and we are bringing in the country music two-time Grammy Award-winning songwriter Paul Overstreet, who is coming here to Marshall at Missouri Valley College on September 25th. And a lot of people may not know Paul Overstreet's name, but he has written songs for nearly every major country artist back in the 80s and 90s. So if you've got a name, I'm sure he's written for him.
0: Yeah, he's got ones like Forever and Ever, Amen, made famous by Randy Travis. Oh, that one by Keith Whitley and Alison Krauss, When You Say Nothing at All. I didn't know he wrote that. Oh, that's a great song.
2: Yeah. Oh, yeah. The list goes on and on. I mean, you know, like you said, I mean, he achieved his first major songwriting success in like 1982 with Same Old Me. That was performed by George Jones featuring the Oak Ridge Boys. So that kind of marked the beginning of his successful career, as he has written or co-written at least 27 top 10 songs. Working with Randy Travis, obviously, with the major song that everybody knows for Ever and Amen, like you had mentioned. But he's written for Blake Shelton, Kenny Chesney, Tanya Tucker, Keith Whitley, Ronnie Millsap, The Judds, and so many more. I mean, Songwriter of the Year for 5 years in a row. He's got quite of a legacy, 40 years in Nashville as a talented songwriter. He's got songs of his own. And actually this year is a 2026 inductee to the Country Music Hall of Fame.
0: Oh, that's impressive as well. Yeah, you know, it takes a special person that can actually write the lyrics and also the melody to go together. That's you got to be pretty talented to do something like that. That's impressive.
2: You do. I was talking to somebody earlier about this, Kathy. It was funny. I was like, you know what? I've tried to sit down and maybe say, I want to know how, like, can I write a song? You know, what does it take just to, you know, write down in some lyrics? And, you know, it's a lot harder than it seems. That's a talent in itself to be able to do that. And, you know, I guess these guys must, you know, have a legal pad on their nightstand next to their bed and probably get these, you know, ideas in the middle of the night and got to write down, oh, this would be a perfect song. You know, or sitting down having a beer with a buddy and say, that would be a good song too. So I'm sure there's great stories. Paul's going to share a lot of stories of how he came to write songs, the stories behind it, the artists that he's worked with, not only the songs he's written for other people, but songs he's written for himself as well.
0: We're talking about Paul Overstreet, singer-songwriter. He also wrote Some Beach, made famous by Blake Shelton, and Love Can Build a Bridge by the Judds. And the Saline County Historical Society, through the connections of Steve Bertani, who we're talking with, have got him to come in September for Rhythm and Rhinestones. It's a concert with Paul Overstreet and friends happening Friday, September 25th at 7 p.m. at Missouri Valley.

0: College in Marshall, Missouri. I bet you can't wait.
1: Oh, it's going to be a really, really good time. It's a great intimate space. So there's going to be a lot of interactive with Paul, and he's a great storyteller. He's a lot of fun. He's laid back. He's funny. He's bringing a couple friends with him to play some music. He's got a guitar player, a keyboard player, bringing in a friend of his, John Patty, who's a steel pan player. So he's a Grammy Award-winning steel pan player as well. And those that don't know what a steel pan is, it's basically that steel drum that you play.
0: Yeah.
1: So if you're familiar with Jimmy Buffett music, it's kind of, he's going to also have a little bit of that feel with some of his songs when he comes here as well.
0: That sounds like a lot of fun. Now, how do people get tickets, Steve?
1: The best way to get tickets is by calling our event number, which is 660-317-3294. That's 660-317-3294.
0: Okay, I got it again. 660-317-3294.
1: You got it.
0: So it's Rhythm and Rhinestones featuring Paul Overstreet and his band, and that's happening Friday, September 25th. At 7 p.m. at the Missouri Valley College in Marshall, Missouri, and benefits Saline County Historical Society. That sounds like a lot of fun, Steve.
1: It's going to be a lot of fun, and a good opportunity to see a great country songwriter right here in central Missouri, so come on out and enjoy the show.
0: That sounds great. We've been talking with Steve Bertani with the Saline County Historical Society. Again, get your tickets at 660-317-3294. Steve, thanks for talking with us today.
1: Sounds good, Kathy. Appreciate it. We'll talk to you again.
0: Sounds great. 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
0: And here's what's showing at the Sedalia Galaxy 10 movie theater this weekend at 4104 West Main Street. New this weekend, Mutiny, rated R. Cole Reed boards a cargo ship on a one-man crusade to avenge his boss's death, only to discover an international conspiracy, starring Jason Statham.
7: Got the intel package on Cole Reed. Born and raised in London. Father was a cop, grandfather was a cop. Reed ends up serving under his dad, investigating a human trafficking operation.
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7: File goes cold.
9: It's okay. I'm here to help. 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
0: Also new this weekend is Spa Weekend, rated R. Four lifelong friends escape to a luxury spa retreat for an unforgettable weekend dedicated to fun, laughter, and bad decisions.
10: On your right is one of the outdoor yoga classes. 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
11: Yes. I never want to go home.
12: Ah! Hey, that's the hot yoga teacher.
13: Get over here, yeah, you.
14: Come on, Magic Mike. This is Jane.
15: Nice to meet you.
14: She's on the older side.
0: Also this weekend, starting new, is The Magic Faraway Tree, rated PG. A modern family relocates to the countryside where the children discover a magical tree with eccentric residents.
16: What is this place?
17: Just have this feeling that it might be kind of amazing.
18: Dear Grandma, we've moved to the countryside. Dad's crazy plan is infecting the whole family.
17: I feel like their childhood is slipping away. Polly, the kids need this.
14: Just remember, don't go in that wood. Some folks say it's enchanted. Strange creatures. Floaty lights. You have the usual things.
19: I would say that was very usual.
20: Whoa! Mommy!
16: What is this place?
0: And the fourth new movie this week is Insidious, Out of the Further, rated PG-13. A young mother raising her daughter in the house she grew up in discovers she can travel into the further and bring lives back to the real world.
21: How are you doing today?
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0: Also still going strong at the movie theater is The Brink of War, rated PG, starring Jeff Daniels and Jared Harris. The End of Oak Street, rated PG-13, starring Anne Hathaway and Ewan McGregor. And Paw Patrol, the Dino movie, rated PG. And also this weekend, we've got Spider-Man, A Brand New Day, rated PG-13, The Odyssey, rated R, and Minions and Monsters, rated PG. 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
3: Getting ready for what President Trump calls economic D-Day for Iran. I'm Dave Anthony, Fox News.
4: All the military objectives have been accomplished. They've taken out their conventional military. Their navy is at the bottom of the strait.
3: So U.S. NATO Ambassador Matt Whitaker just told Fox Business,
4: this is the next step, are these economic sanctions.
3: And they'll be imposed by the U.S. on Monday. Now, Iran claims it's ready to withstand them, but its president wants this conflict to end now.
5: Saying today, quote, it is better to end the war today when we are in power and dignity and the whole world acknowledges our victory and emphasizes that America, contrary to all regulations, attacked our schools, hospitals, and infrastructure and is hated in the world.
3: Fox's Jonathan Hunt in Tel Aviv. President Trump may talk about Iran this evening when he goes to South Carolina to campaign for Senator Darlene Graham, appointed to replace her late brother. She's in a special Republican primary next week trying to win her own Senate term, telling Fox,
6: we are so excited about him coming to Myrtle Beach. You know, South Carolina absolutely loves President Trump.
3: Graham's being challenged by GOP Congressman Ralph Norman. Vice President Vance also on the road with a speech in a few hours.
7: A source tells us that this is part of a renewed midterm campaigning effort from the White House. It all kicks off today with the vice president heading back to Ohio. He's going to highlight the administration's economic America First agenda.
3: Fox's Aisha Hosni at the White House. The FAA and NTSB investigating a small plane crash in western Alaska.
8: At a remote radar site, killing everyone on board. Two pilots, six passengers were on that plane. This incident happened at Cape Newenham, and the jet took off from Anchorage.
3: Fox's Todd Pyro, the U.S. Army Corps of Engineers, chartered the flight, put out a statement that two of the eight people killed were Army Corps employees. 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
3: The Republican House majority has gotten a bit smaller after a Democrat won a special election in California to replace now ex-Congressman Eric Swalwell, who resigned amid sexual assault allegations.
12: She's no stranger to firsts. Back in 2018, Ayesha Wahab became the first Afghan-American elected to public office in the U.S. when she won a seat on the Hayward City Council, which is south of Oakland. Now, she is the first Afghan-American to serve in Congress, defeating progressive Democrat Bay Area Rapid Transit Director Melissa Hernandez. The 39-year-old will represent the state's 14th congressional district, which covers parts of Alameda County on the eastern side of the San Francisco Bay, through Swalwell's term ending in January. CJ Papa, Fox News.
3: And those two Democrats, Wahab and Hernandez, will face off again in November. Now, in the Swalwell investigation, the FBI has taken
13: Swalwell's iPhone and MacBook laptop at 8:25 Saturday night. Multiple sources tell Fox the search happened at the San Francisco airport. We're told Mr. Swalwell was cooperative and he was not detained or arrested. The next day, on Sunday, here in Washington, D.C., the FBI seized some electronics from his home in the nation's capital.
3: That's Fox's David Spund. On Wall Street, a rebound. The Dow is up 400 points, the Nasdaq gaining 104. There is tennis news. A little over a week before the U.S. Open starts, the world's top-ranked men's player, Jannik Sinner, will not compete in New York because of injury. But the defending U.S. Open champ, Carlos Alcaraz, says he plans to play returning from injury. In Washington, D.C., some streets have been turned into a racetrack for the IndyCar Freedom 250 on Sunday. Driver Graham Rahal tells Fox,
0: "My grandfather's buried at Arlington Cemetery. You know, he fought World War II, so I feel it, you know, to my core, but I'm excited to be here and be able to race around a lot of it."
3: Rahal's father, Bobby, also a famous driver. He won the Indianapolis 500 40 years ago. I'm Dave Anthony. This is Fox News.
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3: Iran vows a devastating response. I'm Carmen Roberts, Fox News. That would be to President Trump's threat to hit Iran with an economic D-Day.
4: Iran's leaders haven't detailed what those responses to sanctions would be, but the parliament chief, one of the country's top negotiators, is reportedly admitting Iran is no match for the U.S. military.
3: Fox's Eben Brown. U.S. crude is hovering around $87 a barrel. Brent crude is a bit higher at $94 a barrel. And AAA says the national average for gas inched up to $4.11 a gallon. That's $1.13 more than before the war started. Diesel, a whopping $5.58 a gallon. The defense has rested its case in the Lindsay Clancy murder trial for killing of her three children in Massachusetts. Ahead of the trial, her attorney, Kevin Ruddington, told Fox's Brian Yenis.
5: We're going to end off with Dr. Resnick, and then they're going to have their three doctors, and hopefully we get the evidence done today.
6: What do you expect out of the rebuttal witnesses from the prosecution?
5: Entertainment.
3: Clancy's pleaded not guilty, claiming she was in severe postpartum psychosis. As a teenage killer, Carmelo Anthony seeks a new trial. The prosecutor reveals a trove of evidence a jury never saw, including disturbing texts. Fox's Garrett Tenney reports from McKinney, Texas. It says there's also evidence that was never revealed about the victim, Austin Metcalf.
7: On Carmelo Anthony, prosecutors now say he had a history of getting into fights, was obsessed with knives and guns, and fantasized about stabbing someone. In one text message to his girlfriend, Anthony said this: "When I stab somebody, I'm going to lick their blood off the blade." His attorneys argue it was in self-defense. And in court, they argued Metcalf had a history and a reputation for bullying and being violent, particularly towards minorities.
3: And both sides agreed not to introduce all that evidence in court, feeling it would be like throwing gas on a fire. America's listening to Fox News.
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3: A charter plane crashed at a remote military site in Alaska yesterday, killing all eight people on board, including two members of the U.S. Army Corps of Engineers. That crash happened about 450 miles west of Anchorage.
11: The site is part of a network of remote radar stations monitoring aircraft in and around Alaska's airspace. Military personnel who responded to the scene are calling the crash a devastating loss. The NTSB is investigating.
3: Fox's Ted Lindner. The National Weather Service says, yes, that was a tornado that tore through New York's Long Island yesterday, causing rarely seen damage there. Nassau County executive and GOP candidate for governor, Bruce Blakeman.
12: We're very, very fortunate, again, that nobody was injured, that there were no casualties. This was a major weather event.
3: Another tornado ripped through Dover, Delaware, causing destruction as a powerful storm system swept across the region. Flooding in New Jersey prompted several water rescues, and in Virginia, lightning struck and killed a man and injured a woman. A sword-wielding attacker injures several people at a school in Sweden. That attack happened in Fagersta, northwest of Stockholm. Two teenagers are hospitalized with severe injuries. A suspect is in custody. The world's number one tennis player, Jannik Sinner, is skipping the U.S. Open. He says a knee injury needs more time to heal.
13: He hasn't played since winning Wimbledon last month. News of Sinner's withdrawal from the U.S. Open comes one day after defending champion Carlos Alcaraz revealed he will return to defend his title. Alcaraz had been sidelined for 4 months with a right wrist injury. The U.S. Open gets underway in New York on August 30th. In New York, Frank Lanza, Fox News.
3: And stocks are bouncing back from yesterday's sell-off when the Dow sank more than 700 points. The Dow up 426 at this time. The NASDAQ gaining 160 and S&P 500 up 46. I'm Carmen Roberts. This is Fox News.
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3: The defense rests. I'm Carmen Roberts, Fox News. It's up to the prosecution now at Lindsay Clancy's trial in Massachusetts over whether postpartum psychosis drove her to strangle her three children to death. Prosecutors are calling rebuttal witnesses as they attempt to show the 36-year-old contrived to get her husband out of the house the day of the killings and was not suffering from psychosis. Closing arguments may start Monday. A big ruling for InfoWars' Alex Jones. A Texas State Court of Appeals slashes $50 million from the amount that he was ordered to pay for falsely calling a school shooting a hoax.
4: Alex Jones, the internet show host, claimed the shooting at Sandy Hook Elementary School in Connecticut was a hoax. The gunman killed 26 people at that school, 20 of them children, while also killing his mother and then taking his own life. The new judgment in the Texas case will be $1.5 million. A separate judgment by a Connecticut court still stands at $1.4 billion. Eben Brown, Fox News.
3: In other court action, a U.S. appeals court rules the Justice Department cannot enforce subpoenas seeking information about cases pursued by New York Attorney General Letitia James because the DOJ had unlawfully installed an ally of President Trump as a top prosecutor. As an American rival sends a stark message, the U.S. has demanded the country stop helping Iran or face sanctions themselves. A spokesperson for China's Ministry of Foreign Affairs pushed back, saying in a statement that China believes that military action, sanctions, and pressure tactics are not the solution, instead pushing for dialogue. As for Iran,
5: Iran's parliamentary speaker saying Iran is not backing down and saying it will fight and will withstand the economic pressure.
3: Fox's Jonathan Hunt. Crude oil prices are slightly higher. U.S. crude at $86.98 a barrel. 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
3: Some beef prices may be headed lower soon after the U.S. relaxes rules on imports.
9: Live cattle futures dropped after President Trump announced a temporary increase in the amount of beef being imported into the U.S. The U.S. will allow up to 300 metric tons, slightly higher than a standard U.S. ton, of imported ground beef for 90 days. The meat will be sold at 25% below current market prices and will not be subject to higher tariffs. The move is aimed at easing the run-up in beef prices. Also, the Justice Department is investigating the nation's largest meat packers. American cattle and rancher groups have pushed back against importing foreign beef. The shortage of cattle in the U.S. has been driving up livestock costs. Ginny Coselda, Fox News.
3: A justice in Britain orders Prince Harry and six others, including Elton John, to pay an initial £9.5 million, or $13 million U.S. dollars, to the publisher of Britain's Daily Mail following their failed invasion of privacy case. On a lighter note, Madame Tussauds of London is having some fun with Prince Harry and Meghan Markle's plans to move back to the U.K.
10: The museum gave their wax figures suitcases and parked them next to a royal guard, then moved the couple into its British culture section, along with William Shakespeare, soccer star Harry Kane, and naturalist David Attenborough. The real Harry and Meghan are expected to move back from California later this month, 6 years after stepping away from royal duties. Their wax figures made a similar move back then, getting separated from the rest of the royal family. Matt Murphy, Fox News.
3: And FIFA bans three Argentina players for fighting with Spain after the World Cup final. It also fined two of those players $90,000 each. I'm Carmen Roberts, and this is Fox News.
0: From the KDRO News Desk, I'm Kathy Edwards. The Pettis County Commission filed a lawsuit on Thursday in Cole County against the Department of Natural Resources over a multi-year issue involving a construction permit for a landfill. Pettis County is accusing the DNR and Presidio of two counts of noncompliance and a single count of prematurely issuing a construction permit. The petition says the issue has been going on since 2022 and that county ordinances only permit Pettis County to have one landfill, which it already has. A court date has not been scheduled in the case. The petition also references a multi-year lawsuit between Mid-Mo Waste and Pettis County, where a partial judgment was reached against the county. A hearing in the case is scheduled for Friday, September 18th. Missouri Governor Mike Kehoe and several political dignitaries spoke at the Missouri State Fair Thursday afternoon. While the morning featured the traditional governor's ham breakfast at the new Corps Director's Pavilion, Governor Kehoe also appeared at the Moeller Assembly Hall at 2:30 p.m. for the travel trade show hosted by the Sedalia Convention and Visitors Bureau. The topic of the event was the significance of visitors in Missouri. Governor Kehoe had this to say about the importance of tourism in the Show Me State.
11: Well, I would argue it's our number two industry in the state. Agriculture is clearly our number one. We're celebrating that here in Sedalia for 11 days. But tourism brings millions of people into our state that we, quite frankly, would probably never see. It employs over 300,000, 304,000 Missourians, I think, about an $18 billion impact. We've had as high as $19 billion impact in our state's economy. I mean, that's a huge industry, and we're so happy that we're a part of it.
0: Senator Rusty Black, chairman of the Senate Appropriations Committee, and State Representative Brad Pollitt also spoke at the event. In attendance was Sedalia Mayor Travis Williams and Pettis County Commissioners Israel Baeza and Bill Taylor. Dozens of people have been treated for emergencies at the Missouri State Fair in Sedalia. This year, more than 85 people have already been treated at the fairgrounds. The Missouri State Emergency Management Agency said the most common issue has been heat-related issues. Emergency personnel identified the carnival area, particularly around the Ferris wheel, as a major hotspot. Ground temperatures on the asphalt peaked between 120 and 140 degrees with very little air movement. The Missouri Disaster Medical Assistance Team is in charge of staffing the mobile medical unit all 11 days the fair is open in Sedalia. They have had the responsibility since 2010. The Missouri Department of Mental Health also works to embed members of its behavioral health strike team in the crowd at the fair. They are credited with helping keep people calm and cool during the hottest days and other stressful times during the event. More than 900 Missouri FFA members spent part of their final days of summer turning a few hours of work into 250,000 meals for Missouri families facing food insecurity. The Missouri FFA Day of Service at the Mo State Fair brought together FFA members, agricultural leaders, and volunteers for a massive meal packing effort organized through the Missouri Farmers Care Foundation's Drive to Feed Kids initiative. The students also had an opportunity to see how Missouri agriculture contributes to feeding people in need. As they packed the meals, they handled grain and learned how agricultural products can become nutritious meals for families across the state. The Drive to Feed Kids is a year-long effort involving Missouri agriculture and organizations throughout the state. In addition to the FFA Day of Service, the program includes food donations, meal packing events, livestock processing, and monetary contributions to support Feeding Missouri, the state's network for food banks. Missouri State Fair livestock exhibitors are also contributing to the effort. Earlier in the fair, pork exhibitors donated 50 hogs. The animals will produce approximately 6,500 pounds of pork, or about 25,000 4-ounce servings. Missouri's Board of Education got its first look at what the Department of Elementary and Secondary Education will ask the legislature for this year. Caitlin Whaley with the Missouri School Boards Association says they're in a catch-22.
12: They have been instructed by the governor to look at a 10% cut for next year. So on the one hand, they've been told they need to look at a 10% cut, but to fully fund the formula and meet the obligations of the statute for Missouri public school students, they would need an additional $400 million. On the heels of Missouri providing general revenue funding for students to attend private school, there definitely is opportunity for a conversation around accountability to follow those dollars.
0: The projected Missouri school funding gap directly impacts Pettis County school districts based on their schedule models, enrollment metrics, and local tax capacity. Because Pettis County contains a mix of large five-day districts and smaller four-day rural districts, the state budget crunch creates unique pressures for each. State education leaders got a look at Missouri's latest MAP test scores during a meeting in Jefferson City Tuesday. Sean Bates is the director of assessment for the Department of Elementary and Secondary Education. He says the results show steady progress.
13: We saw overall increases in all four content areas. Another great year for our students in math. We are showing improvement. It was our first assessment or our first content area when we came out of COVID that was actually showing improvement. For ELA specifically, all the grades really showed improvement except for 5 and 6. Biology and American government showed improvement. That's been our two kind of EOC, our end of course assessments in high school that have struggled.
0: MAP tests measure how well Missouri students are meeting state learning standards in subjects including English, math, science, and government. This year's results showed 6th grade math proficiency rising nearly 3 percentage points. The back-to-school season is stressful for children and adults. Dr. Erica Rutledge is a licensed clinical psychologist.
14: A lot of those responsibility loads start to build up in August, and then they don't let go anytime soon. Just as important as sleep is to our kids, sleep is also very important for us to be able to sustain these routines, these structures, just our own moods.
0: As Missouri families transition into the new school year, parents often take on a heavy, invisible mental load, including managing school supplies, strict schedules, transportation, meals, childcare, and significant financial pressures. Because children take emotional cues from their parents, unmanaged parental stress can easily ripple throughout the entire household. The Missouri Department of Mental Health has launched a new wellness campaign for veterans, service members, and military families. Veterans Service Director John Subala explains why his department believes the effort is needed now.
15: So military life can affect overall wellness in many ways. 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Physical is kind of the first one people think of. We have things like social wellness. This could be as simple as calling a friend, making a plan to meet with somebody. Financial wellness is another place that people can look at for growth. Look at the interest rates in your credit cards.
0: The program is called Live Life Mission and is available statewide at no cost through the Department of Mental Health. It focuses on areas including physical, emotional, social, financial, and spiritual wellness. And now you're up to date with the latest from the

0: and most recently, a Sedalia city official. Currently, Gary is the executive director of the Sedalia Convention and Visitors Bureau.
1: Next year will mark the 75th anniversary of the tornado that ripped through Sedalia and the State Fair. On Thursday, August 21st, 1952, shortly before 1:30 in the morning, a tornado tore a path through portions of Sedalia and the Missouri State Fairgrounds. The fair was going on at the time. The storm caused $5 million in damage, killed one person, and injured at least 10 people. Sedalia received nearly 4 inches of rain during the storm. Some of the State Fair livestock were impacted, including the death of a prize-winning bull. According to newspaper accounts that were published later that day, screams of people pierced the blackout and were heard above the roar of the thunder and the crash of lightning, the crackle of broken boards, the grating of twisted metal, the twang of bending tin, the thud of falling bricks, and the flapping of ripped canvas. According to eyewitnesses, the twister first struck the swine pavilion and slammed down the south side of the Carnival Midway. Of the 22 shows on the carnival grounds, all were damaged. The Midway was littered with broken glass, down wires, and demolished carnival stands. A foot of storm water filled the carnival grounds. The Ferris wheels were reduced to twisted steel. One of the largest single losses occurred just east of the carnival gate, where the newest brick building, a collection of tropical butterflies and beetles valued at $500,000, was a total loss. The building was flattened. Henry Pyle, who worked for the carnival, was the only death caused by the Sedalia tornado. This occurred when the very large house trailer in which he was sleeping was thrown 60 feet through the air and dumped on its side. Pyle died of a broken neck. The Kiwanis Club got a report on the tornado several days later. It was pointed out that the night following the early morning storm, the freak show at the carnival was able to perform. The Kiwanians heard that the green-haired girl was being billed under a different attraction. Her hair turned white during the storm. The August 21st, 1952, 1:30 a.m. Sedalia tornado that devastated the State Fair, then going on, made national news and is an historical event for Sedalia. This is Gary Edwards.

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1: KDRO. It's finally summer and finally time to head to the lake. 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
8: Economic D-Day for Iran is coming. I'm Carmen Roberts, Fox News. The Trump administration is touting a crushing financial campaign against Tehran as it refuses to negotiate or reopen the Strait of Hormuz.
9: This is the next step, are these economic sanctions.
8: U.S. Ambassador to NATO Matt Whitaker on Fox Business.
9: All the military objectives have been accomplished. They've taken out their conventional military. Their Navy is at the bottom of the strait.
8: The administration plans to impose the economic D-Day sanctions on Monday. And as the U.S. puts more pressure on Iran, Vice President J.D. Vance is pushing the administration's America First economic agenda. Speaking a short time ago in his hometown.
10: It is great to be home. It is great to be back in Middletown, Ohio. And it is great to be with the greatest group of American patriots anywhere in the world. God bless you all, and thank you for having me.
8: Vance told a crowd at the steel plant where his grandfather once worked.
10: Not saying it's going to be easy. Or it's all going to happen overnight, but in just 18 months, we have seen an explosion of rebuilding in the American heartland. We have seen trillions, with a T, trillions of new dollars of investment pour into the United States of America.
8: President Trump heads to South Carolina this evening to campaign for Senator Darlene Graham, appointed to replace her late brother Lindsey. And she's in a special Republican primary next week trying to win her own Senate seat. And she tells Fox News.
11: We are so excited about him coming to Myrtle Beach. You know, South Carolina absolutely loves President Trump.
8: Graham faces Republican Congressman Ralph Norman in the primary. And Ukrainian authorities say the death toll is rising from a Russian drone attack on a large shopping mall in central Ukraine today. At least 14 people have died and about 90 are injured. 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
8: The defense has rested its case in the trial of a Massachusetts mother accused of killing her three children.
15: Following testimony on postpartum psychosis from a forensic psychiatrist, the defense in the Lindsey Clancy trial rested its case, and the prosecution began its rebuttal. Clancy is accused of strangling her three children, all under age six, in January 2023. She has pleaded not guilty by reason of insanity. Her lawyers do not contest that Clancy was responsible for the deaths, but instead argue that she should not be held criminally liable because she was suffering from postpartum psychosis at the time. Prosecutors say Clancy, a former labor and delivery nurse, planned the killings. Tanya J. Powers, Fox News.
8: One of the people at the scene of an actress' death speaks out.
5: The ex-boyfriend of the late actress, Hayden Panettiere, Brian Hickerson, releasing a statement that says in part, Hayden's death remains under investigation, and it is important to allow that investigation to proceed. As has been publicly reported, police confirmed there were no signs of foul play. This comes as the skincare company Neutrogena responds to criticism over not supporting the actress, who was a brand ambassador when she began speaking out about battling postpartum depression. In its statement, Neutrogena promised to make a significant investment in helping women get help for postpartum depression. The hero's actress died Sunday at the age of 36. Monica DeLuca, Fox News.
8: Federal investigators have pulled intact data cards from a state police helicopter and Cessna plane that collided at a small airport in central Pennsylvania, killing the plane's pilot. The NTSB's investigator in charge, Aaron McCarter, calls the recovery of those cards very good news from a data standpoint because neither aircraft would be required to have a large cockpit voice recorder like the large aircraft are. I'm Carmen Roberts. This is Fox News.
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6: This is a Fox News alert. Ballroom construction can continue. I'm Carmen Roberts. Supreme Court Chief Justice John Roberts rules the White House can continue construction on President Trump's $400 million ballroom project for now. And Roberts signed a temporary order today allowing work to continue while the court considers an emergency appeal from the Trump administration. Lower courts had ordered a halt to the project, finding that it must have congressional approval, and Chief Justice Roberts' ruling is set to take effect today. As the Trump administration prepares to impose tough economic sanctions on Iran, called Economic D-Day, Vice President J.D. Vance took the administration's economic campaign message to his hometown of Middletown, Ohio.
7: The National Weather Service.
8: Vice President J.D. Vance touting the economic agenda of the Trump administration ahead of the midterm elections. It's a city he grew up. He was highlighting the tax relief we've seen, deregulation, and a push for domestic manufacturing.
9: In just 18 months, we have seen an explosion of rebuilding in the American heartland. We have seen trillions, with a T, trillions of new dollars of investment pour into the United States of America.
8: While the vice president talks up Rust Belt jobs, Wall Street is reading between the lines and watching.
6: Fox Business's Darren Botello at the White House. As stocks are bouncing back from yesterday's sell-off, the Dow up 562 points. Rare tornadoes surprised people on New York's Long Island and in Dover, Delaware yesterday. Fox Weather's Michael Estime has more from Dover.
7: The National Weather Service has yet to survey the damage here, so we don't know the EF rating. Again, the damage here is extensive. They don't typically see things like this here. If there is one bit of good news, it is that nobody was seriously injured.
6: In Virginia, lightning struck and killed a man. 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
6: Repeating our top story, Supreme Court Chief Justice John Roberts allows work on Trump's White House ballroom to continue for now. As convicted teenage killer Carmelo Anthony seeks a new trial, the prosecutor reveals a trove of evidence that the jury never saw. Fox's Garrett Tenney reports from McKinney, Texas. There's also evidence that was never revealed about the victim, Austin Metcalf.
8: On Carmelo Anthony, prosecutors now say he had a history of getting into fights, was obsessed with knives and guns, and fantasized about stabbing someone. In one text message to his girlfriend, Anthony said this: "When I stab somebody, I'm going to lick their blood off the blade." His attorneys argue it was in self-defense, and in court, they argued Metcalf had a history and a reputation for bullying and being violent, particularly towards minorities.
6: Also in Texas, infestation of an invasive beetle that can kill trees has spread to eight counties.
13: The Texas A&M Forest Service says the emerald ash borer has been discovered in five additional counties: Delta, Erath, Hardin, Walker, and Wood. According to officials, the metallic green invasive beetle is about half an inch long and responsible for the death of hundreds of millions of ash trees across North America. It tunnels under the tree's bark, disrupting its ability to transport water and nutrients. It was first detected in Texas in 2016. To help prevent the bug's expansion, the Forest Service is encouraging Texans to buy firewood where it will be burned and to avoid transporting untreated wood long distances. Kristen Goodwin, Fox News.
6: The editor of the Stars and Stripes says he's being fired for insubordination after saying any censorship is a red line. And tennis star Jannik Sinner says he won't compete in the U.S. Open in New York because a knee injury needs more time to heal. The Open starts on August 30th. I'm Carmen Roberts, and this is Fox News.
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1: Hey, it's Jake at the Show Me Stars and Stripes Missouri State Fair. I just had a deep fried Oreo and it was everything you would want it to be. You need to get out here. The weather is beautiful at the State Fair. Got a ton of stuff going on tonight. Rick Ross is going to take the State Fair grand stage. Also, National Federation of Professional Bull Riders is going to be here. 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
1: Hey, it's the Show Me State, and it's time to show me stars and stripes at the Missouri State Fair. 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
3: The president can keep building the ballroom. I'm Carmen Roberts, Fox News. That's the temporary ruling from the Supreme Court as justices continue weighing his emergency appeal.
4: Chief Justice John Roberts issued the temporary order, which prevents a lower court order from taking effect that would have stopped above-ground construction on the ballroom. The Supreme Court will now consider lawsuits aimed at stopping the project. The order stayed today was based on the argument that President Trump did not have congressional approval. The administration has argued that the president has the right to renovate the White House and other federal buildings as necessary. Kevin Uretsky, Fox News.
3: In a speech today, President Trump said it's better to end the war with Iran now because the U.S. has decimated the country and he's getting ready to unleash financial punishment with his economic D-Day.
5: But Iran is not backing down and saying it will fight and will withstand the economic pressure. Iran's parliamentary speaker saying we must make plans to deal with the unjust sanctions so that we can overcome them.
3: Fox's Jonathan Hunt in Tel Aviv. The defense team for Lindsay Clancy, who is on trial for the murder of her three children in Massachusetts, rested its case today.
6: The defense closed with forensic psychiatrist Dr. Philip Resnick. He is the leading expert in cases in which parents kill their children, testifying via Zoom that Lindsay Clancy delusionally followed a male voice commanding her to kill, believing it was morally right. Resnick also testified that Clancy is not faking her symptoms. But in a tense moment on cross-examination, prosecutors pointed out Clancy's medical records never showed homicidal thoughts.
3: Fox's Brian Yannis reporting from Plymouth. Closing arguments could begin on Monday. 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
10: Yay!
3: A Texas appeals court slashes the amount that InfoWorld Wars' Alex Jones was ordered to pay for claiming that the Sandy Hook school shooting was a hoax. The court cut the $50 million judgment to about $1.5 million. That ruling did not affect the $1.25 billion judgment in Connecticut. A New York woman who pledged allegiance to ISIS is facing charges of plotting to blow up the state capitol building in Albany.
11: Investigators say the 35-year-old New York woman told an FBI informant she was going to hide a bomb in a DoorDash bag and then just drop it off at the Capitol. Jessica Bowie's looking at federal terrorism charges now for attempting to provide material support to ISIS. The feds say she was radicalized online right around the same time she converted to Islam. Court documents show Bowie was posting extremist messages online like this: praise be to Allah for September 11th.
3: Fox's Alexis McAdams reporting. A survey suggests Americans are drinking less alcohol than ever.
12: A July Gallup poll of U.S. adults 18 years old and older finding the share of Americans drinking alcohol remains at a record low, 54% for the second year in a row. The analytics firm calling this the lowest reading for the trend dating back to 1939. The survey suggests self-reported drinking fell over the previous 3 years from 62% in 2023 to 58% in 2024 and 54% in 2025, before holding steady this year. 13% of those polled admit they sometimes drink too much, which is also a record low. 17% noting they've opted for a non-alcoholic beverage over the last year, with more than half, 51%, saying they feel consuming one or two alcoholic drinks per day is bad for their health. Kristen Goodwin, Fox News.
3: And stocks gained for the day but fell for the week. The Dow gained 518 points today. I'm Carmen Roberts. This is Fox News.
0: Look, a song is a song. You either dig it or you don't.
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some mighty fine picking and grinning. Hometown Country KDRO. Reba McEntire has a new album out today, as a matter of fact. It's called Tourist. This is an older one. This is The Heart is a Lonely Hunter on KDRO.

Hometown Country, KDRO. Good afternoon, I'm Trey Stone. And from the 1991 debut album, Here in the Real World, it's Midnight Montgomery, a tribute to Hank Williams by Alan Jackson.

Hometown Country, KDRO, 1490 AM and 101.3 FM. Alan Jackson right there with Midnight in Montgomery. Still no word yet on when NBC and Peacock are going to release the footage of the last concert that Alan Jackson did in Nashville. They filmed it, said they're going to make it a televised event with all the country stars that came out in support of Alan Jackson for his last show. And I can't wait to see it. My cousin Mark McClure was his fiddle player for a long, long time. So I got to see a lot of really cool Alan Jackson shows whenever they came to Oklahoma. So I can't wait to see the final show on NBC. Look for it sometime.

0: sometime in December. Speaking of December, cooler weather. It's not too bad out there today. Hopefully you're out and about at the Missouri State Fair. Let's check in with Jake.
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2: Hey, it's Jake at the Show Me Stars and Stripes Missouri State Fair. I'm here. 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They got the Shorthorn Show, the Draft Horse Pony Show. 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

The man himself, Clint Black, right there on Hometown Country, KDRO. 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Jason Aldean showing some love with them flyover states right here on Hometown Country, KDRO.

Hometown Country, KDRO, Easton Corbin here with his first number one hit. It's a good one. Here's a little more country than that on KDRO.

0: KERO, 1490 AM and 101.3 FM, Easton Corbin. He's a little more country than that. I wish he'd put out some new music. I don't know what happened to that guy. He just kind of disappeared. I think he still tours, but I'd like some new music out of old Easton Corbin, especially if he puts it out and it sounds like that one. That was a big hit for him. Let's go live now, folks, out to the Missouri State Fair and check on Jake and see what he's got going on.
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2: Hey, the sun is out. It's a Friday. It's the weekend. And where are you? Get out here to the Show Me Stars and Stripes Missouri State Fair. It's Jake. 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

Hometown Country, KDRO, Lone Star, and Amazed. I'm Trey Stone, and I want to remind you, tomorrow night, the big show, Little Big Town in concert at the Missouri State Fair. It's going to be about 7:30 tomorrow night with Walker Montgomery and a fireworks and drone show. Here's Patty Loveless on KDRO.

0: Y'all look out, she said. Timber, get out of the way. Hometown Country KDRO. I got a feeling the weather is just right for the fair, and we'll tell you all about it after Billy Currington next.
1: I don't want to rush this thing. I don't want to jump the gun.

0: Hometown Country, KDRO, 1490 AM and 101.3 FM. And I got a feeling that was Billy Currington right here on KDRO. Let's get a check of your weather forecast. For those of you that are going to be heading out to the Missouri State Fair, tonight, partly cloudy, could have a shower or a thunderstorm later this evening, low of around 66. Saturday, sunny skies while you're doing those honeydews outside, high of around 86. And then Saturday night, clear early on, but a few clouds later in the evening, low of around 62. And Sunday, when I'll be out at the Missouri State Fair closing it out, we're going to have a mix of clouds and sun early, and then cloudy later that day with possible showers and thunderstorms. Great. But I do like the high of around 82. Right now, it's partly sunny and 89, and let's send you back out to the Missouri State Fair.
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Hometown Country, KDRO. 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
5: She said, I need some time to find myself. I need a little space to think. And maybe we should start seeing other people. And baby, things are moving way too fast for me.

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3: Go ahead and build it. I'm Carmen Roberts, Fox News. Supreme Court Justice, Chief Justice John Roberts ruled today that the Trump administration can keep building the $400 million White House ballroom, at least for now. He signed a temporary order today to allow the work as the High Court considers the Trump administration's appeal of a lower court ruling halting the project. As President Trump prepares to unleash what he calls an economic D-Day on Iran, Tehran is vowing a devastating response.
4: Iran's leaders haven't detailed what those responses to sanctions would be, but the parliament chief, one of the country's top negotiators, is reportedly admitting Iran is no match for the U.S. military.
3: Fox's Evan Brown reporting. Meantime, Vice President J.D. Vance took the administration's economic campaign message today to his hometown of Middletown, Ohio, and spoke to a crowd at the steel plant where his grandfather once worked.
5: Not saying it's going to be easy or it's all going to happen overnight, but in just 18 months, we have seen an explosion of rebuilding in the American heartland. We have seen trillions, with a T, trillions of new dollars of investment pour into the United States of America.
3: Vance highlighted the Cleveland Cliffs is moving ahead with a $1 billion modernization of Middletown Works steel plant. Environmental critics have objected to the redirection of $500 million in federal funds from a Biden-era clean energy project to the steel mill. The Pentagon fires its editor-in-chief of the Stars and Stripes and the publisher and a reporter. Editor Eric Slavin says he was dismissed for insubordination after saying that a censorship is a red line. Firings come amid the Trump administration's escalating pressure on news organizations and restrictions on Pentagon press access. The Stars and Stripes is partially funded by the Pentagon, but has a long legacy of editorial independence. 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
9: Yay!
3: Arizona's attorney general declines to charge Democratic Governor Katie Hobbs over a pay-to-play allegation involving a group home company that donated to her political causes. AG Chris Mays says investigators found no evidence of a quid pro quo, but says the case shows a need for legislative reform to improve political donation transparency. A justice in Britain orders Prince Harry and six others, including Elton John, to pay an initial £9.5 million or $13 million to the publisher of Britain's Daily Mail following their failed invasion of privacy case. And on a lighter note, Madame Tussauds in London is having some fun with Prince Harry and Meghan Markle's plans to move back to the UK.
10: The museum gave their wax figures suitcases and parked them next to a royal guard, then moved the couple into its British culture section, along with William Shakespeare, soccer star Harry Kane, and naturalist David Attenborough. The real Harry and Meghan are expected to move back from California later this month, 6 years after stepping away from royal duties. Their wax figures made a similar move back then, getting separated from the rest of the royal family. Matt Murphy, Fox News.
3: Some streets in Washington, D.C. have been turned into a racetrack for the IndyCar Freedom 250 on Sunday. Driver Graham Rahal tells Fox.
11: My grandfather's buried at Arlington Cemetery. He fought World War II. So, I feel it to my core, but I'm excited to be here and be able to race around a lot of it.
3: Rahal's father, Bobby, was also a famous driver who won the Indianapolis 500 40 years ago. The Freedom 250 will be on Fox TV starting at 1 p.m. Eastern. And out in the Pacific, tropical storm Moke forms as it tracks headed towards the Hawaii's Big Island with lots of rain. I'm Carmen Roberts. This is Fox News.
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0: 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Yeah.

Country, KDRO, and Morgan Wallen singing about life and love, and there's just something about that place where you grew up that you always want to go back to. That's why they call it home. Here's Morgan Wallen, KDRO.

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And here's one of the best interviews I ever did in my life. It was Terry Clark. Here she is with Better Things to Do.

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KDRO. 1490 AM and 101.3 FM. And we've got a Country Music Hall of Famer about to get a major, major Nashville tribute with a complete lineup of huge artists, young and old, coming together at the Grand Ole Opry. And when I read this story, it reminded me of being a little kid in my dad's Chevy Square Body going down a dirt road and listening to this.

0: Yes, they were. He's going to be inducted into the Country Music Hall of Fame tribute in the Grand Ole Opry November 9th with a bunch of celebrities and a star-studded tribute. It's going to be a great thing for a guy that I got to meet when I lived in Branson, Ray Stevens. Speaking of funny things going on, let's check out what's happening live right now at the Missouri State Fair.
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2: Hey, it's Jake at the Show Me Stars and Stripes Missouri State Fair out here in Sedalia, and I just met a fan. She might be my youngest fan. I just met Gentry. She's 8. She's a big, big fan. I think we're going to go back over and look at the rabbits together just to have a little fun. Hey, if you're coming out tonight, State Fair Grandstand, Rick Ross is playing the big stage. 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

One of the best to do it right there. Hometown Country, KDRO, and Ronnie Millsap. There's no getting over me. And he means it. No getting over me. Time for some of that feel-good country, the kind that makes you want to turn it up and drive real fast. Just be careful. Here's one of the best guitar players in the business with Who Wouldn't Want to Be Me, Keith Urban on KDRO.

Hometown Country, KDRO. Missed that guy, Toby Keith. From one Okie to another, Vince Gill's going to be adding some more hardware to his legendary country music career. More awards for Vince Gill. We'll talk about it coming up next after Don't Let Our Love Start Slipping Away right here on Hometown Country, KDRO.

0: Hometown Country, KDRO, 1490 AM and 101.3 FM. That was Vince Gill right there. We told you before the song that he was going to be taking home some more hardware. Vince Gill will receive the Country Icon Award at the Grand Ole Opry House on September 20th. A new award for the man who is 69 years old, winning awards and still making history. Good times. From making history to making memories, let's check in with Jake at the Missouri State Fair.
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2: Welcome in again. It's Jake. We are at the Show Me Stars and Stripes Missouri State Fair in Sedalia, and it is the best time. 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

0: Hometown Country, KDRO. The first big hit for Sugar Land back when they were a trio. That's Baby Girl. Dylan Scott up next wrote this about the girl he was dating at the time, and it became his first big hit and his first number one. Here he is singing about the girl we wish we all had. It's My Girl by Dylan Scott on KDRO.
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0: Hometown Country, KDRO, 1490 AM and 101.3 FM. Dylan Scott right there and my girl. I'm Trey Stone. Thanks for hanging out with me this afternoon. I know you got lots of other choices, and you chose me, and you chose KDRO, and we appreciate you. Let's check the forecast. It's starting to warm up out there today. Tonight going to be partly cloudy, however. Showers and thunderstorms possible this evening with a low of around 66. Tomorrow, when you're out at the fair, or if you're out doing those honeydews or mowing the yard, it's going to be sunny with a high of around 86, so a good day to do that. Tomorrow night, Saturday night, mainly clear. A few clouds later in the evening, low around 62. And Sunday, when y'all come out and see me at the Missouri State Fair and we close it out together, a mix of clouds and sun early, and then cloudy later in the day. A stray shower or thunderstorm, however, is possible with a high of 82. It's warming up. Like I said, right now it's mostly sunny and 90. Let's check in with Jake at the Missouri State Fair and make sure he's not melting or anything.
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2: Hey, it's Jake again, checking in from the Show Me Stars and Stripes Missouri State Fair. 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

Greentown Country, KDRO. She never lets it go to her heart. Tim McGraw right there. And another woman that never lets it go to her heart, Leanne Womack, with one of those songs that hits everybody a little different depending on where you are in life. But get off the sidelines and get in the game. That's what she's talking about. I hope you dance right here with KDRO. Let's two-step together, shall we?

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3: For the decision. I'm Lisa Lucera, Fox News. President Trump reacting on Truth Social to the decision by Supreme Court Chief Justice John Roberts, allowing the construction of the White House ballroom to continue. It'll cost $400 million, but the president told reporters it's all coming from private funds.
4: No taxpayer money for the ballroom at all.
3: The ruling from Justice Roberts coming as the Supreme Court considers the administration's emergency request to intervene in lawsuits over the project. The president made the comments before heading to Myrtle Beach for a rally tonight in support of Senator Darlene Graham. Meanwhile, Vice President J.D. Vance traveled to a steel facility in Middletown, Ohio, to make the case for Republicans ahead of the midterms.
5: Vice President Vance asked workers at the Cleveland Cliffs Middletown Steelworks facility to vote for Republicans this fall, including John Husted for Senate and Vivek Ramaswamy for governor.
6: Now, we got to ask ourselves, imagine if they get back in power, what are they going to vote for? If these radicals take control of Congress, they're going to pass the craziest agenda America has ever seen.
5: He said under President Trump, there's been an explosion in building up American manufacturing with trillions invested in new facilities and plants. He also announced a $1 billion investment by the Department of Energy and Cleveland Cliffs Steel in their Middletown Works flagship plant.
3: Fox's Jessica Rosenthal. Cleanup underway in Dover, Delaware after a rare tornado blew through last night.
7: 6:18 to be exact is when that tornado came ripping and rolling on through. Now, the National Weather Service has yet to survey the damage here, so we don't know the EF rating. I'm giving it loosely as a meteorologist, perhaps an EF1 rating.
3: Fox Weather's Michael Estime in Dover. Another tornado was confirmed on New York's Long Island in Atlantic Beach, tearing apart buildings at a beach club. Wall Street stocks rose, trimming losses from a shaky week, even though the bond market remained jumpy. The Dow gained 518, the NASDAQ up 113. 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
3: The second day of a hearing for Carmelo Anthony, the Texas teen convicted of murdering another teen at a track meet last year, as his lawyers seek a retrial.
12: This morning in court, one of Anthony's original defense attorneys, Toby Shook, testified that towards the end of the trial, we very much so wanted Carmelo to testify because we thought that was the only way the jury could see that is why he used deadly force. Shook said that self-defense argument was important because they felt like they could convince the jury to go with a manslaughter conviction instead of murder. But after there was a breakdown over that unwritten agreement for both sides not to introduce any character evidence, Shook said Anthony didn't trust that prosecutors would keep their word if he took the stand and ultimately chose not to do it.
3: Fox's Garrett Tenney. A Texas court's cut the $50 million judgment against InfoWars founder Alex Jones to about $6 million after he falsely claimed the 2012 Sandy Hook Elementary School shooting was a hoax. The ruling does not affect a $1.25 billion judgment against Jones in Connecticut. Jones has yet to make any payments as he appeals the amounts and the attempt to liquidate his company. Law enforcement in one Florida city expressed support for flock surveillance cameras.
13: The Jacksonville Sheriff's Office in Florida posting, why do we support the use of license plate readers and the stats? Its 150 flock cameras help solve 15 murders, 17 kidnappings, 6 forcible sex assaults, nearly 100 shootings, and 172 missing persons cases since 2024, debunking the belief that readers identify people's faces. But information from readers helped them rescue a teenage girl kidnapped from her Georgia home and track a corrections cop killer at a truck stop. concluding, when someone you love is in danger, you want us to have every responsible tool to help find them and solve the crime.
3: Fox's Therese Crowley. I'm Lisa Lucera. This is Fox News.
0: From the KDRO News Desk, I'm Kathy Edwards. The Pettis County Commission filed a lawsuit on Thursday in Cole County against the Department of Natural Resources over a multi-year issue involving a construction permit for a landfill. Pettis County is accusing the DNR and Presidio of two counts of noncompliance and a single count of prematurely issuing a construction permit. The petition says the issue has been going on since 2022 and that county ordinances only permit Pettis County to have one landfill, which it already has. A court date has not been scheduled in the case. The petition also references a multi-year lawsuit between Mid-Mo Waste and Pettis County, where a partial judgment was reached against the county. A hearing in the case is scheduled for Friday, September 18th. Missouri Governor Mike Kehoe and several political dignitaries spoke at the Missouri State Fair Thursday afternoon. While the morning featured the traditional governor's ham breakfast at the new Corps Director's Pavilion, Governor Kehoe also appeared at the Moeller Assembly Hall at 2:30 p.m. for the Travel Trade Show hosted by the Sedalia Convention and Visitors Bureau. The topic of the event was the significance of visitors in Missouri. Governor Kehoe had this to say about the importance of tourism in the Show Me State.
14: Well, I would argue it's our number two industry in the state. Agriculture is clearly our number one. We're celebrating that here in Sedalia for 11 days. But tourism brings millions of people into our state that we, quite frankly, would probably never see. It employs over 300,000, 304,000 Missourians, I think, about an $18 billion impact. We've had as high as $19 billion impact in our state's economy. I mean, that's a huge industry, and we're so happy that we're a part of it.
0: Senator Rusty Black, chairman of the Senate Appropriations Committee, and State Representative Brad Pollitt also spoke at the event. In attendance was Sedalia Mayor Travis Williams and Pettis County Commissioners Israel Baeza and Bill Taylor. Dozens of people have been treated for emergencies at the Missouri State Fair in Sedalia. This year, more than 85 people have already been treated at the fairgrounds. The Missouri State Emergency Management Agency said the most common issue has been heat-related issues. Emergency personnel identified the carnival area, particularly around the Ferris wheel, as a major hotspot. Ground temperatures on the asphalt peaked between 120 and 140 degrees with very little air movement. The Missouri Disaster Medical Assistance Team is in charge of staffing the mobile medical unit all 11 days the fair is open in Sedalia. They have had the responsibility since 2010. The Missouri Department of Mental Health also works to embed members of its behavioral health strike team in the crowd at the fair. They are credited with helping keep people calm and cool during the hottest days and other stressful times during the event. More than 900 Missouri FFA members spent part of their final days of summer turning a few hours of work into 250,000 meals for Missouri families facing food insecurity. The Missouri FFA Day of Service at the Mo State Fair brought together FFA members, agricultural leaders, and volunteers for a massive meal packing effort organized through the Missouri Farmers Care Foundation's Drive to Feed Kids initiative. The students also had an opportunity to see how Missouri agriculture contributes to feeding people in need. As they packed the meals, they handled grain and learned how agricultural products can become nutritious meals for families across the state. The Drive to Feed Kids is a year-long effort involving Missouri agriculture and organizations throughout the state. In addition to the FFA Day of Service, the program includes food donations, meal packing events, livestock processing, and monetary contributions to support Feeding Missouri, the state's network for food banks. Missouri State Fair livestock exhibitors are also contributing to the effort. Earlier in the fair, pork exhibitors donated 50 hogs. The animals will produce approximately 6,500 pounds of pork, or about 25,000 4-ounce servings. Missouri's Board of Education got its first look at what the Department of Elementary and Secondary Education will ask the legislature for this year. Caitlin Whaley with the Missouri School Boards Association says they're in a catch-22.
15: They have been instructed by the governor to look at a 10% cut for next year. So on the one hand, they've been told they need to look at a 10% cut, but to fully fund the formula and meet the obligations of the statute for Missouri public school students, they would need an additional $400 million. On the heels of Missouri providing general revenue funding for students to attend private school, there definitely is opportunity for a conversation around accountability to follow those dollars.
0: The projected Missouri school funding gap directly impacts Pettis County school districts based on their schedule models, enrollment metrics, and local tax capacity. Because Pettis County contains a mix of large five-day districts and smaller four-day rural districts, the state budget crunch creates unique pressures for each. State education leaders got a look at Missouri's latest MAP test scores during a meeting in Jefferson City Tuesday. Sean Bates is the director of assessment for the Department of Elementary and Secondary Education. He says the results show steady progress.
16: We saw overall increases in all four content areas. Another great year for our students in math. We are showing improvement. It was our first assessment or our first content area when we came out of COVID that was actually showing improvement. For ELA specifically, all the grades really showed improvement except for 5 and 6. Biology and American government showed improvement. That's been our two kind of EOC, our end of course assessments in high school that have struggled.
0: MAP tests measure how well Missouri students are meeting state learning standards in subjects including English, math, science, and government. This year's results showed 6th grade math proficiency rising nearly 3 percentage points. The back-to-school season is stressful for children and adults. Dr. Erica Rutledge is a licensed clinical psychologist.
17: A lot of those responsibility loads start to build up in August, and then they don't let go anytime soon. Just as important as sleep is to our kids, sleep is also very important for us to be able to sustain these routines, these structures, just our own moods.
0: As Missouri families transition into the new school year, parents often take on a heavy, invisible mental load, including managing school supplies, strict schedules, transportation, meals, childcare, and significant financial pressures. Because children take emotional cues from their parents, unmanaged parental stress can easily ripple throughout the entire household. The Missouri Department of Mental Health has launched a new wellness campaign for veterans, service members, and military families. Veterans Service Director John Subala explains why his department believes the effort is needed now.
18: So military life can affect overall wellness in many ways. Service members and their families often face frequent movements, deployments, and working on our wellness can be as simple as taking small steps that can grow into daily habits. Physical is kind of the first one people think of. We have things like social wellness. This could be as simple as calling a friend, making a plan to meet with somebody. Financial wellness is another place that people could look at for growth. Look at the interest rates in your credit card.
0: The program is called Live Life Mission and is available statewide at no cost through the Department of Mental Health. It focuses on areas including physical, emotional, social, financial, and spiritual wellness. And now you're up to date with the latest from the KDRO News Desk. I'm Kathy Edwards. Sedalia Stories is a weekly KDRO feature. These local histories have helped define Sedalia and Pettis County from its earliest days to modern times. They are told by Gary Edwards, whose Sedalia and Pettis County ties date back more than half a century. First as an award-winning local news reporter, then as chief of staff for the congressman representing this area, chief of staff for a Missouri lieutenant governor, and most recently, a Sedalia city official. Currently, Gary is the executive director of the Sedalia Convention and Visitors Bureau.
19: Next year will mark the 75th anniversary of the tornado that ripped through Sedalia and the State Fair. On Thursday, August 21st, 1952, shortly before 1:30 in the morning, a tornado tore a path through portions of Sedalia and the Missouri State Fairgrounds. The fair was going on at the time. The storm caused $5 million in damage, killed one person, and injured at least 10 people. Sedalia received nearly 4 inches of rain during the storm. Some of the State Fair livestock were impacted, including the death of a prize-winning bull. According to newspaper accounts that were published later that day, screams of people pierced the blackout and were heard above the roar of the thunder and the crash of lightning. The crackle of broken boards, the grating of twisted metal, the twang of bending tin, the thud of falling bricks, and the flapping of ripped canvas. According to eyewitnesses, the twister first struck the swine pavilion and slammed down the south side of the Carnival Midway. Of the 22 shows on the carnival grounds, all were damaged. The Midway was littered with broken glass, down wires, and demolished carnival stands. A foot of storm water filled the carnival grounds. The Ferris wheels were reduced to twisted steel. One of the largest single losses occurred just east

It was pointed out that the night following the early morning storm, the freak show at the carnival was able to perform. The Kiwanians heard that the green-haired girl was being billed under a different attraction. Her hair turned white during the storm. The August 21st, 1952, 1:30 a.m. Sedalia tornado that devastated the state fair, then going on, made national news and is an historical event for Sedalia. This is Gary Edwards.

0: Sedalia Stories is a weekly KDRO feature written and told by Gary Edwards, whose ties to Sedalia have revealed to him the importance of our community to the state and nation.
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4: Back in 63 when eating my cooking got the better of me, so I asked this little girl I was going with to be my wife. Well, she said she would, so I said I do. But I'd have said I wouldn't if I'd have just knew how saying I do was gonna screw up all of my life. Well, the first few years weren't all that bad. I'll never forget the good times we had, cause I'm reminded every month when I send her the child support. Well, it wasn't too long till the lust all died, and I'll admit I wasn't too surprised the day I come home and found my suitcase sitting out on the porch. Well, I tried to get in. She changed the lock. Then I found this note taped on the mailbox that said, "Goodbye, Tucky. My attorney will be in touch." So I decided right then and there I was going to do what's right, give her fair share. But, brother, I didn't know her share was going to be that much.

ain't heard nothing yet. Why, they give her the color television set, then they give her the house, the kids, and both of the cars. See? Well, then they start talking about child support, alimony, and the cost of the court. Didn't take me long to figure out how far in the toilet I was. I'm telling you, they have made a mistake, because it adds up to more than this cowboy makes. Besides, everything I ever had worth taking, they've already took. While she's living like a queen on alimony, I'm working two shifts, eating bologna, asking myself,

chicken. 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But I don't have to worry about toting a billfold anymore. I let my wife tote it. I'm going to be carrying food stamps. You get it, Judge? I'm going to be... That's not funny, huh?

0: Hometown Country, KDRO, 1490 AM and 101.3 FM. Good afternoon. I'm Trey Stone, getting you home. Hopefully getting you home from work today as you kick off the weekend. And the weather's pretty nice. It's going to be even better as long as the showers stay out of the forecast. We hope. We cross our fingers. Especially on Sunday when I'm out at the fair. Speaking of the Missouri State Fair, let's go out there now and check on Jake, see what he's got going on.
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2: Hey, it's Jake checking back in from the Show Me Stars and Stripes Missouri State Fair. And let me tell you, I was here on Tuesday night, and you haven't lived till you've seen the military flag retreat ceremony. You have to come down there about 5:30 and check it out. So good. And one of the Missouri State Highway Patrolmen sang the national anthem, and the soldiers are there. It is a fantastic time. Then after that, you stick around for Rick Ross. 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We'd love to see you.
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0: Hometown Country, KDRO. Trey Stone with you. That was one of my karaoke standards back in the day. Here's Brad Paisley singing about that alcohol.
1: Woo-hoo! I can make anybody pretty.

0: Hometown Country, KDRO, 1490 AM, 101.3 FM. I'm Trey Stone. Thanks for hanging out with me this afternoon. Turned out to be a pretty good day out there, after all. Let's check the rest of your forecast real quick. Tonight, partly cloudy, showers, thunderstorms possible with low of 66. Saturday, sunny, high of 86. Saturday night, going to be clear early on, then a few clouds later in the day and evening, low of around 62. And then Sunday, when you come out to see me live at the fair for the final day, it's going to be cloudy and then sunny, and then cloudy again. So we may have showers and thunderstorms possibly on Sunday as well. High of around 82. Right now, it's pretty good out there. 89, partly sunny. Let's go ahead and check in with Jake at the Missouri State Fair.
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2: Hey, it's Jake checking back in with you from the Show Me Stars and Stripes Missouri State Fair in Sedalia. Having a fantastic time. Just came over from Hedrick's Racing Pig Show, which is so good. And then, you know, you can come watch him blacksmith. You can come watch him put the shoes on. That's a good time as well. Go down to the carnival, all the cotton candy and fun you can have. So stop by and see us. We're going to be here. Stop by and see us. We'll spin the wheel, see if you might be able to win a prize. It's $5 after 5 to get into the fair. Tonight's Rick Ross. Tomorrow night, Little Big Town. Also Sunday, the Sprint Modified and Super Stock races are coming out. 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

Hometown Country, KDRO, Diamond Rio right there with Oh Me, Oh My Sweet Baby. Some memories will fade, but the ones from your hometown, well, they stick with you forever. That's what Jason Aldean's reminding all of us right now with Tattoos on This Town right here on Hometown Country, KDRO.

0: 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Always makes me miss cruising in that 91 Fox Body 5.0 Mustang back in the day when I hear that song reminding me of my hometown. I'm Trey Stone, driving you home. That's going to do it for me, and I appreciate you hanging out with me today. We'll see you on Monday. Have a great weekend. If you get a chance, come by and see me Sunday at the Benny Media RV. I'll be out there Sunday from noon to 6. So come on out to the fair and see me. I'd love to see you. Have a great weekend, everybody. Stick a fork in me. I'm done.
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3: 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Show me Stars and Stripes, Missouri State Fair. Have you ever had a pineapple whip? I just had a pineapple whip. My life might not ever be the same. Come out and see us at the Show Me Missouri Stars and Stripes, Missouri State Fair. We're going to be here for a little while longer. They've got anything and everything you need to do. Rick Ross taking the stage tonight at the State Fair Grandstand. Also, the National Federation of Professional Bull Riders. It's just a good time. Whether you're going to the 4-H building, the Agriculture building, the Coliseum, Donnelly Arena, it's just a good time. 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

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London, Paris, paradise. 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Other scenes come to think I missed them all. And damn,

Speaking of the coast, remember Five for Beach, you and me. 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
3: He says it's vital for national security. I'm Lisa LaSera, Fox News. President Trump posting on Truth Social. He's grateful for the decision by Supreme Court Chief Justice John Roberts that will allow construction on the White House ballroom to continue.
4: It's going to be close to $400 million, and it's all paid for by patriots and patriotic companies, big companies.
3: The temporary order came hours before lower court rulings would have forced the above-ground construction of the project because Congress did not approve it. The administration has argued the president has authority to renovate the White House and other federal buildings, and the ballroom project is needed for national security reasons. This hour, the president in Myrtle Beach, South Carolina, rallying in support of Senator Darlene Graham, who faces a runoff election on Tuesday. He was asked about her performance at a recent debate where she appeared to stumble on a question about national security when it comes to Taiwan and the South China Sea.
4: She was being honest. I mean, she's into the price of groceries, the price of food, the price of beef. And it hasn't been her thing, but she's surrounded by very good people.
3: Senator Graham admitted during the debate she was not well-versed in national security, but supported the military. Her brother, the late Senator Lindsey Graham, served in the Air Force for 3 decades and had a wide knowledge of national security. The defense has rested in the murder trial of Lindsey Clancy, the Massachusetts woman charged with murdering her 3 young children in 2023.
5: A leading expert in filicides, cases where parents kill their children, testified Lindsey Clancy heard a male voice commanding her to kill her 3 children and herself. Defense witness Dr. Philip Resnick says Clancy delusionally believed she was morally right and lacked the capacity to stop.
3: Fox's Brian Yenis in Plymouth. Prosecutors say Clancy only recorded suicidal thoughts and not homicidal. 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
9: Yay, yay!
3: According to Texas, reducing the judgment against Alex Jones, who made claims a 2012 school shooting in Connecticut was a hoax.
10: The Texas State Third Court of Appeals is slashing the $50 million judgment a trial court imposed on Alex Jones, the internet show host, who once claimed the shooting at Sandy Hook Elementary School in Connecticut was a hoax. The gunman killed 26 people at that school, 20 of them children, while also killing his mother and then taking his own life. The new judgment in the Texas case will be $1.5 million. A separate judgment by a Connecticut court still stands at $1.4 billion. Eben Brown, Fox News.
3: Prince Harry and 6 others, including Elton John, have been ordered to pay an initial £9.5 million, the equivalent of $13 million, to the publisher of Britain's Daily Mail after their failed invasion of privacy case. And British judge has ruled that they could face an additional £25 million in legal costs. The 7 claimants lost a high court case last month where they claimed their phones were hacked. The boyfriend of Hayden Panettiere has spoken publicly for the first time since her death.
11: Brian Hickerson releasing a statement that says in part, Hayden's death remains under investigation, and it is important to allow that investigation to proceed. As has been publicly reported, police confirmed there were no signs of foul play. This comes as the skincare company Neutrogena responds to criticism over not supporting the actress, who was a brand ambassador when she began speaking out about battling postpartum depression. In its statement, Neutrogena promised to make a significant investment in helping women get help for postpartum depression. The hero's actress died Sunday at the age of 36.
3: Fox's Monica DeLuca, Wall Street. The Dow gained 518, the NASDAQ up 113, the S&P plus 33. I'm Lee Silasara. This is Fox News.
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3: Gearing up for the midterms, I'm Lisa Lacera, Fox News. President Trump in Myrtle Beach, South Carolina, lending support to Senator Darlene Graham.
4: With your support and Darlene fighting to go with South Carolina in the Senate, we're going to make sure that she gets there. We will continue to make America safer, stronger, and wealthier than ever before.
3: Graham was appointed by Governor Henry McMaster to serve the remainder of her brother, the late Senator Lindsey Graham's term. She faces a runoff election on Tuesday.
5: The critics say I shouldn't run for the Senate. They say I'm not a politician. You know what I say? Guilty as charged.
3: Darlene Graham faced tough criticism recently for stumbling on a foreign policy question during a debate. Her brother served in the Air Force for 30 years and was considered to be well-versed in national security issues. Meanwhile, Vice President Vance took the administration's midterm message to his hometown in Ohio.
6: Vice President Vance focused on the economy, sharing his memories of kids in school in Ohio, telling him their parents lost jobs because manufacturing companies went to China or Mexico. He said the Trump administration is turning that around.
7: We have seen an explosion of rebuilding in the American heartland. We have seen trillions, with a T, trillions of new dollars of investment pour into the United States of America to build new smelters, build new manufacturing facilities, build new mills, build new everything.
6: He said if Democrats end up with control of Congress after midterms, they will pass the craziest agenda America's ever seen. And he urged Ohio to vote for John Husted for Senate and Vivek Ramaswamy for governor.
3: Fox's Jessica Rosenthal. One person dead, two injured after an 18-year-old attacked a school in central Sweden. The suspect is in custody. America's listening to Fox News.
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